0: Carolina.
1: ABC News, I'm Wayne Cabot. British authorities have five people in custody on terrorism charges that they suspect plotted to attack an air base housing U.S. troops there. UK officials say that that base recently was threatened by Iran. Trita Parsi, executive vice president of the Quincy Institute.
2: If they manage to get the specific individuals to speak, or whether they have other intelligence that ties them to any foreign government that could be involved in that, it can be a process that takes a very, very long time.
1: No comment from the U.S. on Iran's claim today that it captured an American drone in the Strait of Hormuz. President Trump saying today he's considering banning American exports of diesel, hoping it'll give drivers here more fuel in the face of stubbornly high prices. The nor'easter, not done yet, still swirling up and down the East Coast. So much water, a shark was seen swimming up a driveway in Surf City, New Jersey. In Hawaii, still raining as Hurricane Nolo moves away. This is ABC News. A 7-year-old Marvel movie tops the box office this weekend. Superhero fans looking forward to the next installment in the franchise.
3: Tony, this is a second chance.
4: Avengers Endgame Encore topped the weekend box office, drawing in $26 million. It's a re-release of the 2019 film with 8 minutes of added footage, and it all comes with just a few months to go before Avengers Doomsday, set for a December release.
5: There's an emergency here.
4: Second place went to Resident Evil, which made $23 million.
6: This region here is the heart of the beast.
4: And rounding out the top three was the Brad Pitt film Heart of the Beast with $20 million. Mike Dubosky, ABC News.
1: Attorney General Todd Blanche on ABC's This Week says White House press access is a privilege, not a right, citing national security. Seven survivors of clergy sexual abuse met with Pope Leo at the Catholic Shrine in Lourdes, France today. One survivor saying afterwards it was his first Mass in 60 years. I'm Wayne Cabot, ABC News.
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9: From the WKRK Forecast Center, this is meteorologist Steve Hamilton. Not much to get in the way of our nice weather pattern for a while. High pressure is parked over the Midwestern states, and that is covering our area, too. We'll be in the mid-40s for the overnight hours. It'll be clear. Upper 70s and lots of sunshine coming up for Monday. Clear Monday night, and then we're looking at low 80s for the high on Tuesday. Should be sunny, nice again on Wednesday and Thursday, and it will be a little bit warmer. No rain till the end of the week.

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Hey, it's Greg Goodman. Nothing like a good Southern gospel song to brighten the day, and we've got plenty more coming up right here on Christian Radio, WKRK, serving the mountains of North Carolina, Georgia, and Tennessee.

Right here in the mountains, faith and community still mean a lot. That's what this music is all about, and that's what you'll hear on Christian Radio, WKRK.

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Murphy sits right here in the corner of North Carolina, just a short drive from Georgia and Tennessee. And from here, we're sending Southern Gospel music across the mountains on WKRK.

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1: ABC News, I'm Wayne Cabot. A British base that houses U.S. troops may have been the target of five accused terrorists arrested today after a tip. Police stopping three vans heading to a Royal Air Force base in Fairford, which hosts the U.S. Air Force's 501st Combat Support Wing. Iran recently threatened that base, according to local officials. Maggie Blythe, temporary chief constable.
2: Again, can't go into details, but I can give reassurance that we believe the matter to be contained. And as a set of agencies working together across Gloucestershire, we're gathering and responding to local intelligence all the time.
1: President Trump says the suspects were, quote, looking to do big damage. As a nor'easter continues to swirl, high tide is now hitting the Jersey Shore, pushing water back onto streets and homes. China's gift to the U.S., two giant pandas, arrived today in Atlanta via FedEx. Atlanta, one of three zoos in the U.S. to house them. This is ABC News. Prosecutors in central New York are reopening the case of alleged gang rape at Cornell University after outrage in the community. A former student recently filed a civil lawsuit alleging seven frat members drugged and gang raped her at the Chi Phi fraternity. None of the individuals faced criminal charges, the prosecutor saying that that's because her statement at the time did not allege that she was drugged or that she did not consent to having sex. President Trump confirmed today that he'll be meeting on Tuesday with Anthropic CEO Dario Amodei, who has asked for federal guardrails on artificial intelligence, something President Trump has resisted.
3: Well, we're going to talk about it. I'm for let's go and let's win. You know, we're about a year, maybe a year and a half up on China. There is nobody in third place. I mean, it's just us and China.
1: Trump saying he spoke a little bit about it with President Xi, but not much, saying it wasn't a topic of conversation. Wayne Cabot, ABC News.
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6: From the WKRK Forecast Center, this is meteorologist Steve Hamilton. Not much to get in the way of our nice weather pattern for a while. High pressure is parked over the Midwestern states, and that is covering our area, too. We'll be in the mid-40s for the overnight hours. It'll be clear. Upper 70s and lots of sunshine coming up for Monday. Clear Monday night, and then we're looking at low 80s for the high on Tuesday. Should be sunny, nice again on Wednesday and Thursday, and it will be a little bit warmer. No rain till the end of the week.

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But our signal reaches folks all across western North Carolina, northern Georgia, and eastern Tennessee. We're glad you're listening to WKRK.

Thank you for making Christian Radio WKRK a part of your day today. We've got more great Southern gospel music coming right up.

You know, I've been called an awful lot of things in my lifetime, and, well, smart wasn't often one of them. But I was smart enough one day to call Jesus Christ the Lord of my life, and I called it quits to a whole lot of sinning. And it's because of that commitment that, well, some folks think it's funny and laugh and call me foolish. But let them go ahead and laugh, because you see, that doesn't really bother me at all. Because even a fool can see by the shape she's in that this old world's about to fall. But as long as I let Jesus call the shots, why, I've got nothing at all to fear. And when that roll is called,

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The message in this music never goes out of style. 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That's what we're all about on WKRK.

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1: ABC News, I'm Wayne Cabot. As gas prices soar, President Trump says his administration is thinking very seriously about a ban on exporting American diesel fuel, hoping to boost supplies here, diesel remaining 75% more expensive than a year ago.
2: The big problem is the refineries in Russia are being blown up. This isn't really a Middle Eastern problem. This is more of a Russia problem.
1: He blames the increase on Russia's war in Ukraine, not on the U.S. war in Iran. Iran today claiming that it captured a U.S. underwater drone in the Strait of Hormuz. Britain suspects Iran may be behind what police there think was a foiled attack on an airbase housing U.S. forces. Five suspects are being held. The massive nor'easter still causing trouble up and down the Jersey Shore right now. High tide is hitting. And it's still raining. Bands reaching Buffalo, Ottawa, Nova Scotia, down to Richmond, Virginia. Lisa wins Best Pop Video at the VMAs tonight. This is ABC News. Sundays are always busy when you're the Pope, but this one especially. Leo leading evening prayers at Lourdes, the Catholic shrine in France.
3: Nous sommes rassemblés ce soir pour répondre à la demande.
1: After meeting with survivors of clergy sex abuse, really listening to them, they said afterward. Among them, a man who lost his faith 60 years ago and hadn't been to Mass until today. Leo told them that more needs to be done to address the shameful scandal. On his third day in France, Leo again waded into the end-of-life debate. France now allows adults with incurable illnesses to receive lethal medication. He called medically assisted death false compassion. A former pastor accused of murdering his wife is back in court in Ohio in the morning. The defense admitting Caleb Flynn was unfaithful, but saying that does not make him a killer. The mistress took the stand Friday to read thousands of texts Flynn sent her. I'm Wayne Cabot, ABC News.
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6: From the WKRK Forecast Center, this is meteorologist Steve Hamilton. Not much to get in the way of our nice weather pattern for a while. High pressure is parked over the Midwestern states, and that is covering our area, too. We'll be in the mid-40s for the overnight hours. It'll be clear. Upper 70s and lots of sunshine coming up for Monday. Clear Monday night, and then we're looking at low 80s for the high on Tuesday. Should be sunny, nice again on Wednesday and Thursday, and it will be a little bit warmer. No rain till the end of the week.
7: Well, I'm going to close with a little song I wrote on New Year's Eve. The reason I remember that it was New Year's Eve is because for the 3 days and nights before that, we had kept our seven-year-old grandson and our 19-month-old grandson.
8: Bless your heart.
7: Thank you. Got up that next morning after they had left, walked into the kitchen, and I said to my wife, "Listen." She said, "What do you hear?" I said, "Thank God, nothing." Oh, I love my grandkids. Love them, love them, love them. But I wrote a little song that day. How many of y'all are grandparents? Just say yeah.
9: Yeah.
7: I'm among my own. Oh, blessed headlights that bring them to me. I never realized how sweet life can be. And then hours later, it's been a long day. Oh, blessed taillights that take them away. Give them some junk food, candy to eat, something with caffeine. Revenge is so sweet. A few sips of Red Bull when the Twinkies are gone. Here comes your daddy.

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Oh, blessed tail lights.

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We hold these truths to be self-evident, that all men are created equal, that they are endowed by their Creator with certain unalienable rights, that among these are life, liberty, and the pursuit of happiness.

I remember pledging our allegiance and how the teachers all would lead us as we bowed our heads to pray. And I remember

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1: ABC News, I'm Wayne Cabot. Britain suspects Iran may be behind what police think was a foiled attack on an airbase that houses U.S. forces. Five suspects are being held. Counselor for the Cotswold District, Tristan Wilkinson.
2: There was a specific threat about 6 weeks ago from the Iranians on this base. At the time, there was an increased surveillance around the area. This is an operational base. There is, it's no secret that, you know, we have American bombers here that are taking part in what's happening in the Middle East at the moment.
1: And Iran has said that a base used to attack its territory is a legitimate target. President Trump claiming tonight that oil is flowing again through the Strait of Hormuz more than before the war, he says. But after a week trading lower, oil is now trading higher. The East Coast nor'easter so sprawling, outer bands are as far west as Pittsburgh. Water was so close to houses in Jersey City or in New Jersey that you saw a shark in a driveway. This is ABC News. A criminal investigation is being reopened into a student's claim of being raped by seven frat brothers at Cornell University. She says the university didn't take her seriously.
3: A new lawsuit from a former student, identified only as Jane Doe, accusing the Ivy League University of failing to protect her from a brutal October 2024 assault, claiming multiple fraternity members drugged, sexually assaulted, and raped her at the Chi Phi fraternity house. No criminal charges were filed. The DA telling me it's because Jane Doe's 2024 statement was dramatically different and, quote, did not allege that she was drugged, nor did it allege that she did not consent to the events.
1: ABC's Olivia Rubin. Pope Leo met today with seven survivors of clergy sex abuse in France, one saying afterwards, "We felt this was a pope who was authentically listening." VMAs tonight, Lisa wins Best Pop Video, and Nirvana wins the Video Vanguard Award. I'm Wayne Cabot, ABC News.
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6: From the WKRK Forecast Center, this is meteorologist Steve Hamilton. Not much to get in the way of our nice weather pattern for a while. High pressure is parked over the Midwestern states, and that is covering our area, too. We'll be in the mid-40s for the overnight hours. It'll be clear. Upper 70s and lots of sunshine coming up for Monday. Clear Monday night, and then we're looking at low 80s for the high on Tuesday. Should be sunny, nice again on Wednesday and Thursday, and it will be a little bit warmer. No rain till the end of the week.

Sometimes all it takes is one good song to remind you that everything's going to be all right. That's what we love about this music on WKRK.

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When I was a child, I was taught that money, even though it was necessary, was not the most important thing in life. Kindness, tenderness, understanding, forgiveness, and love were the things of real value.

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It's amazing how a good song can change the whole mood of your day. And that's what we try to do here on WKRK. Just keep the encouragement coming. That particular song for you may be coming up next.

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I'm Greg Goodman, and we're playing Southern Gospel music all day and all night long on 105.5 FM, 1320 AM, and cable channel 25. 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
1: ABC News, I'm Wayne Cabot. President Trump now says oil is again flowing through the Strait of Hormuz even more than before the war, and he promises prices will fall once the war is over, after the election. At the same time, he blames the high prices on Ukraine's attacks on Russian refineries.
2: I spoke to President Zelensky. I said, you got to take it easy on the refineries.
3: What did much.
2: He said, well, we'll probably do that.
1: Americans in Great Britain are being urged by the U.S. Embassy there to exercise caution after the arrests of five suspects on terror charges. Three suspicious vans were spotted traveling toward a base that the U.S. has used to launch bombing attacks on Iran. Not since Superstorm Sandy have some beaches seen more flooding down the Jersey Shore from a nor'easter, still swirling almost to Ohio and Virginia.

0: Also meeting with survivors of clergy sex abuse, one saying afterward, "We felt this was a pope who was authentically listening." Former pastor Caleb Flynn, an American Idol contestant, is due back in court in the morning at his murder trial in Ohio. He denies killing his wife, but prosecutors had his mistress read texts he sent her. Before it became the White House briefing room in the 70s, the space was the White House pool. It was President Nixon who drained it. President Trump now appearing to call for the pool to be restored. I'm Wayne Cabot, ABC News.
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3: From the WKRK Forecast Center, this is meteorologist Steve Hamilton. Not much to get in the way of our nice weather pattern for a while. High pressure is parked over the Midwestern states, and that is covering our area, too. We'll be in the mid-40s for the overnight hours. It'll be clear. Upper 70s and lots of sunshine coming up for Monday. Clear Monday night, and then we're looking at low 80s for the high on Tuesday. Should be sunny, nice again on Wednesday and Thursday, and it will be a little bit warmer. No rain till the end of the week.

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1: The cathedral's top of the charts, and Prue Glenn still has what it takes.
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Hey, it's Greg Goodman. So glad you decided to spend part of your day with us. More Southern Gospel music is coming up in just a bit on WKRK Murphy.

Hey, it's Greg Goodman. If you've been with us for a while today, thank you. And if you just found us on the dial, welcome. This is Christian Radio, WKRK, playing Southern Gospel music around the clock.

One of the best things about Southern gospel music is the message. It's about faith, hope, and loving one another. You'll hear plenty of that right here on WKRK.

Hey, it's Greg Goodman. Southern gospel music has a way of reminding us that no matter what we're facing, there's always hope ahead. More great music is coming up.

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1: ABC News, I'm Wayne Cabot. It was a tip that led to the arrests of five terror suspects in three vans heading toward a U.S.-UK airbase housing U.S. forces.
2: The arrest, just minutes away from the base, is home to several U.S. heavy B-1 and B-52 bombers used during their war with Iran. While it is unclear whether these men arrested have ties to the regime, in July, Iran's Islamic Revolutionary Guard said any U.K. base used to invade Iran is a legitimate target.
1: ABC's Lama Hassan in London. This nor'easter just won't quit, swirling out to Pittsburgh, Virginia, Montreal, the Jersey Shore, getting so much water that a shark was seen swimming up a driveway in Surf City. Dave Muscarella lives in North Wildwood.
3: It came up about 6-8 inches onto the house. We've been here 25 years. It was second to Sandy.
1: In Hawaii, Hurricane Nolo moving away now, but still threatening with rain and floods. This is ABC News. A 7-year-old movie is again number one.
4: Tony, this is a second chance.
5: Avengers Endgame Encore topped the weekend box office, drawing in $26 million. It's a re-release of the 2019 film with 8 minutes of added footage, and it all comes with just a few months to go before Avengers Doomsday, set for a December release.
6: There's an emergency here.
5: Second place went to Resident Evil, which made $23 million.
7: This region here is the heart of the beast.
5: And rounding out the top three was the Brad Pitt film Heart of the Beast with $20 million. Mike Dubosky, ABC News.
1: CNN allowed back in the White House media pool, but on ABC's This Week, the Attorney General Todd Blanche said that access is a privilege, not a right.
8: The unfortunate and sad thing here is that after years and years and years of one-sided media coverage of the president from certain outlets, the president finally said it's not fair to the American people that this is happening and did something about it. There's still obviously litigation going on.
1: Wayne Cabot, ABC News.
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11: From the WKRK Forecast Center, this is meteorologist Steve Hamilton. Not much to get in the way of our nice weather pattern for a while. High pressure is parked over the Midwestern states, and that is covering our area, too. We'll be in the mid-40s for the overnight hours. It'll be clear. Upper 70s and lots of sunshine coming up for Monday. Clear Monday night, and then we're looking at low 80s for the high on Tuesday. Should be sunny, nice again on Wednesday and Thursday, and it will be a little bit warmer. No rain till the end of the week.

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1: ABC News, I'm Wayne Cabot. President Trump now says oil is again flowing through the Strait of Hormuz even more than before the war, and he promises prices will fall once the war is over, after the election. At the same time, he blames the high prices on Ukraine's attacks on Russian refineries.
2: I spoke to President Zelensky. I said, you got to take it easy on the refineries as much.
3: What did he say?
2: He said, well, we'll probably do that.
1: Americans in Great Britain are being urged by the U.S. Embassy there to exercise caution after the arrests of five suspects on terror charges. Three suspicious vans were spotted traveling toward a base that the U.S. has used to launch bombing attacks on Iran. Not since Superstorm Sandy have some beaches seen more flooding down the Jersey Shore from a nor'easter, still swirling almost to Ohio and Virginia and way up to Canada. Taylor Swift dedicating her MTV Video of the Year award to a woman she calls the ultimate showgirl, Dolly Parton. This is ABC News. There is an inherent dignity that no law or algorithm can eliminate. The Pope talking about the sick, visiting them at a care center, saying prayers at Our Lady of Lourdes on his third day in France and demonstrating his comfort with the language.
4: Jamais pareil rayonnement du paix, de sérénité et de joie.
1: Leo also meeting with survivors of clergy sex abuse, one saying afterward, we felt this was a Pope who was authentically listening. Former pastor Caleb Flynn, an American Idol contestant, is due back in court in the morning at his murder trial in Ohio. He denies killing his wife, but prosecutors had his mistress read texts he sent her. Before it became the White House briefing room in the 70s, the space was the White House pool. It was President Nixon who drained it. President Trump now appearing to call for the pool to be restored. I'm Wayne Cabot, ABC News.
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7: From the WKRK Forecast Center, this is meteorologist Steve Hamilton. Not much to get in the way of our nice weather pattern for a while. High pressure is parked over the Midwestern states, and that is covering our area, too. We'll be in the mid-40s for the overnight hours. It'll be clear. Upper 70s and lots of sunshine coming up for Monday. Clear Monday night, and then we're looking at low 80s for the high on Tuesday. Should be sunny, nice again on Wednesday and Thursday, and it will be a little bit warmer. No rain till the end of the week.

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I'm Greg Goodman. Hope you're enjoying your day with Christian Radio, WKRK.

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1: ABC News, I'm Wayne Cabot. It was a tip that led to the arrests of five terror suspects in three vans heading toward a U.S.-UK airbase housing U.S. forces.
2: The arrest, just minutes away from the base, is home to several U.S. heavy B-1 and B-52 bombers used during their war with Iran. While it is unclear whether these men arrested have ties to the regime, in July, Iran's Islamic Revolutionary Guard said any U.K. base used to invade Iran is a legitimate target.
1: ABC's Lama Hassan in London. This nor'easter just won't quit, swirling out to Pittsburgh, Virginia, Montreal, the Jersey Shore, getting so much water that a shark was seen swimming up a driveway in Surf City. Dave Muscarella lives in North Wildwood.
3: It came up about 6-8 inches onto the house. We've been here 25 years. It was second to Sandy.
1: In Hawaii, Hurricane Nolo moving away now, but still threatening with rain and floods. This is ABC News. A 7-year-old movie is again number one.
4: Tony, this is a second chance.
5: Avengers Endgame Encore topped the weekend box office, drawing in $26 million. It's a re-release of the 2019 film with 8 minutes of added footage, and it all comes with just a few months to go before Avengers Doomsday, set for a December release.
6: There's an emergency here.
5: Second place went to Resident Evil, which made $23 million.
7: This region here is the heart of the beast.
5: And rounding out the top three was the Brad Pitt film Heart of the Beast with $20 million. Mike Dubosky, ABC News.
1: CNN allowed back in the White House media pool, but on ABC's This Week, the Attorney General Todd Blanche said that access is a privilege, not a right.
8: The unfortunate and sad thing here is that after years and years and years of one-sided media coverage of the president from certain outlets, the president finally said it's not fair to the American people that this is happening and did something about it. There's still obviously litigation going on.
1: Wayne Cabot, ABC News.
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11: From the WKRK Forecast Center, this is meteorologist Steve Hamilton. Not much to get in the way of our nice weather pattern for a while. High pressure is parked over the Midwestern states, and that is covering our area too. We'll be in the mid-40s for the overnight hours. It'll be clear. Upper 70s and lots of sunshine coming up for Monday. Clear Monday night, and then we're looking at low 80s for the high on Tuesday. Should be sunny, nice again on Wednesday and Thursday, and it will be a little bit warmer. No rain till the end of the week.

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Thanks for making us a part of your day.

Around here, we believe kindness still matters, and neighbors still look out for each other. That spirit is a part of the music you hear on WKRK.

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We play it all day and all night here on Christian Radio WKRK Murphy.

Hey, it's Greg Goodman. If you've been with us for a while today, thank you. And if you just found us on the dial, welcome. This is Christian Radio, WKRK, playing Southern Gospel music around the clock.

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1: ABC News, I'm Wayne Cabot. President Trump now says oil is again flowing through the Strait of Hormuz even more than before the war, and he promises prices will fall once the war is over, after the election. At the same time, he blames the high prices on Ukraine's attacks on Russian refineries.
2: I spoke to President Zelensky. I said, you got to take it easy on the refineries.
3: What did he say?
2: He said, well, we'll probably do that.
1: Americans in Great Britain are being urged by the U.S. Embassy there to exercise caution after the arrests of five suspects on terror charges. Three suspicious vans were spotted traveling toward a base that the U.S. has used to launch bombing attacks on Iran. Not since Superstorm Sandy have some beaches seen more flooding down the Jersey Shore from a nor'easter, still swirling almost to Ohio and Virginia and way up to Canada. Taylor Swift dedicating her MTV Video of the Year award to a woman she calls the ultimate showgirl, Dolly Parton. This is ABC News. There is an inherent dignity that no law or algorithm can eliminate. The Pope talking about the sick, visiting them at a care center, saying prayers at Our Lady of Lourdes on his third day in France and demonstrating his comfort with the language.
4: Jamais pareil rayonnement de paix, de sérénité et de joie.
1: Leo also meeting with survivors of clergy sex abuse, one saying afterward, we felt this was a Pope who was authentically listening. Former pastor Caleb Flynn, an American Idol contestant, is due back in court in the morning at his murder trial in Ohio. He denies killing his wife, but prosecutors had his mistress read texts he sent her. Before it became the White House briefing room in the 70s, the space was the White House pool. It was President Nixon who drained it. President Trump now appearing to call for the pool to be restored. I'm Wayne Cabot, ABC News.
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7: From the WKRK Forecast Center, this is meteorologist Steve Hamilton. Not much to get in the way of our nice weather pattern for a while. High pressure is parked over the Midwestern states, and that is covering our area, too. We'll be in the mid-40s for the overnight hours. It'll be clear. Upper 70s and lots of sunshine coming up for Monday. Clear Monday night, and then we're looking at low 80s for the high on Tuesday. Should be sunny, nice again on Wednesday and Thursday, and it will be a little bit warmer. No rain till the end of the week.

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Hey, thank you so much for spending a part of your day with us here on WKRK. 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

One of the best things about Southern gospel music is the message. It's about faith, hope, and loving one another. You'll hear plenty of that right here on WKRK.

once knew my children. This old house once knew my wife. This old house was home and comfort as we fought the storms of life. This old house once rang with laughter. This old house heard many shouts.

Murphy sits right here in the corner of North Carolina, just a short drive from Georgia and Tennessee. And from here, we're sending Southern gospel music across the mountains on WKRK.

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1: ABC News, I'm Wayne Cabot. It was a tip that led to the arrests of five terror suspects in three vans heading toward a U.S.-UK airbase housing U.S. forces.
2: The arrest, just minutes away from the base, is home to several U.S. heavy B-1 and B-52 bombers used during their war with Iran. While it is unclear whether these men arrested have ties to the regime, in July, Iran's Islamic Revolutionary Guard said any U.K. base used to invade Iran is a legitimate target.
1: ABC's Lama Hassan in London. This nor'easter just won't quit, swirling out to Pittsburgh, Virginia, Montreal, the Jersey Shore, getting so much water that a shark was seen swimming up a driveway in Surf City. Dave Muscarella lives in North Wildwood.
3: It came up about 6-8 inches onto the house. We've been here 25 years. It was second to Sandy.
1: In Hawaii, Hurricane Nolo moving away now, but still threatening with rain and floods. This is ABC News. A 7-year-old movie is again number one.
4: Tony, this is a second chance.
5: Avengers Endgame Encore topped the weekend box office, drawing in $26 million. It's a re-release of the 2019 film with 8 minutes of added footage, and it all comes with just a few months to go before Avengers Doomsday, set for a December release.
6: There's an emergency here.
5: Second place went to Resident Evil, which made $23 million.
7: This region here is the heart of the beast.
5: And rounding out the top three was the Brad Pitt film Heart of the Beast with $20 million. Mike Dubosky, ABC News.
1: CNN allowed back in the White House media pool, but on ABC's This Week, the Attorney General Todd Blanche said that access is a privilege, not a right.
8: The unfortunate and sad thing here is that after years and years and years of one-sided media coverage of the president from certain outlets, the president finally said it's not fair to the American people that this is happening and did something about it. There's still obviously litigation going on.
1: Wayne Cabot, ABC News.
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11: From the WKRK Forecast Center, this is meteorologist Steve Hamilton. Not much to get in the way of our nice weather pattern for a while. High pressure is parked over the Midwestern states, and that is covering our area, too. We'll be in the mid-40s for the overnight hours. It'll be clear. Upper 70s and lots of sunshine coming up for Monday. Clear Monday night, and then we're looking at low 80s for the high on Tuesday. Should be sunny, nice again on Wednesday and Thursday, and it will be a little bit warmer. No rain till the end of the week.

Hey, it's Greg Goodman. So glad you decided to spend part of your day with us. More Southern Gospel music is coming up in just a bit on WKRK Murphy.

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the forces of evil. All the demons and all the devils of hell. But on the other, the angels of glory, and they meet on Golgotha's hill. The earth shakes.

Hey, it's Greg Goodman. Southern gospel music has a way of reminding us that no matter what we're facing, there's always hope ahead. More great music is coming up.

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I'm Greg Goodman, and we're playing Southern Gospel music all day and all night long on 105.5 FM, 1320 AM, and cable channel 25. 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
1: ABC News, I'm Sherry Preston. Folks in the Northeast spent the weekend with a lot of wind and rain, courtesy of the nor'easter that battered the coast. These folks on Cape Cod.
2: It's exciting.
3: Not as bad as if it was snow.
4: We were kind of expecting it to be a little bit more.
1: It was a little bit more for some. Trees downed in Connecticut, heavy flooding and beach erosion along the Jersey Shore and parts of Long Island. British police announcing arrests close to an airbase outside London that's hosting U.S. forces.
5: Five men are now in custody on suspicion of preparing a terrorist act. Officials swarming the area after the call. Bomb disposal robots seen examining the vans, with officials blocking off the area and evacuating 85 nearby homes. The U.S. Embassy in the U.K. is now urging American citizens to exercise caution throughout the country.
1: ABC's Lana Moise. Two giant pandas are waking up in their new home at the Atlantic Zoo today, Ping Ping and Fushang. Gifts from China following Xi Jinping's state visit to the U.S. This is ABC News. An upstate New York prosecutor is reopening an investigation into allegations of sexual assault at a Cornell University frat house 2 years ago. ABC's Olivia Rubin says the victim accuses the school of not taking her claims seriously.
6: A new lawsuit from a former student, identified only as Jane Doe, accusing the Ivy League University of failing to protect her from a brutal October 2024 assault. Claiming multiple fraternity members drugged, sexually assaulted, and raped her at the Chi Phi fraternity house. No criminal charges were filed. The DA telling me it's because Jane Doe's 2024 statement was dramatically different and, quote, did not allege that she was drugged, nor did it allege that she did not consent to the events.
1: Two of the seven men accused are now publicly denying the allegations. SpaceX is set to test its most powerful rocket early this morning, looking to launch its Starship capsule into orbit around the Earth for the first time. I'm Sherry Preston, ABC News.
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9: From the WKRK Forecast Center, this is meteorologist Steve Hamilton. Not much to get in the way of our nice weather pattern for a while. High pressure is parked over the Midwestern states, and that is covering our area, too. We'll be in the mid-40s for the overnight hours. It'll be clear. Upper 70s and lots of sunshine coming up for Monday. Clear Monday night, and then we're looking at low 80s for the high on Tuesday. Should be sunny, nice again on Wednesday and Thursday, and it will be a little bit warmer. No rain till the end of the week.

Is it just me, or does the coffee taste a little better when the music is this good? Tim Radford here on WKRK. Thanks for letting me be a small part of your morning routine. We have plenty more favorites coming up next, so don't go anywhere.

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2: You said the word and there was light. You spoke and stars lit up the sky. Your breath gives life. The waters part at your command are come pouring down and flooding dry land.

And I'm not the only one who needs a word from you. Lord, show me if I'm praying wrong, if what you will and what I want has me confused. I know you want what's best for me. Lord, I'll follow where you lead.

It's a beautiful morning to be alive. We're so thankful for the message in these songs, and we hope they're hitting home for you today on WKRK. Stick around. We've got more music, weather, and the latest from ABC News coming up very soon.

0: Southern gospel music has deep roots in churches, camp meetings, and small towns all across the South. That's part of what makes this music feel so real and so personal. And we're proud to share it with you right here on WKRK in Murphy.
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Whether you're heading into work or just getting the grandkids settled, we're glad you've got us turned up on WKRK. We have a great morning of encouragement lined up for you. Stay tuned. More of the songs you love are headed your way.

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1: ABC News, I'm Sherry Preston. Up and down the East Coast, cleanup after rain and at times hurricane-force winds from the nor'easter that hit all weekend. Hawaii is still feeling the effects of Hurricane Nolo. ABC's Jacqueline Lee is there.
2: National Guard troops already rescuing some residents. And while the Big Island avoided a direct hit, Nolo churned off the coast for 36 hours. And the threat from that much rain remains, especially after Hurricane Lala destroyed parts of the island just 6 weeks ago.
1: And parts of the American Southwest could see drenching rain today as Hurricane Polo heads for landfall on Mexico's Pacific coast. Five men are now facing charges, including suspicion of terrorism in the UK after they were arrested near a major Air Force base outside London. That base also a staging area for American strikes against Iran. Prosecutors in upstate New York are now reopening an investigation into allegations of sexual assault 2 years ago at a fraternity at Cornell University. This is ABC News. A White House dinner to discuss AI. Here's ABC's Allison Kosick.
3: President Trump last night met privately with Anthropic CEO Dario Amodei, saying this before their dinner.
4: I'm for let's go and let's win. You know, we're about a year, maybe a year and a half up on China.
3: But Amodei has pushed for an industry-wide AI development slowdown. Axios reports OpenAI and Anthropic are now investigating tens of thousands of incidents in recent months where rogue AI agents bypassed security guardrails, including targeting U.S. government websites.
1: And now on to the hurricanes. Hurricane Nolo battering Hawaii with wind, waves, and more than a foot of rain. There was also some concern that the Mount Kilauea volcano could erupt in the midst of it, spreading volcanic hail across the island. And then there's Hurricane Polo bearing down on Mexico's Baja California and headed for the southwest. Parts of Arizona, Utah, Colorado, and New Mexico could get drenched. Sherry Preston, ABC News.
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7: For the WKRK Forecast Center, I'm meteorologist Jennifer Naramore. We have an extremely quiet weather pattern in place for the next few days. In fact, we're holding off on any wet weather chances until the latter half of the week. Plenty of sunshine today, the high mid-60s mountains, upper 70s for the valleys, and the overnight lows are falling from the upper 40s to the low 50s. For Tuesday, highs are back up into the upper 60s for the mountains and then some low 80s for the valleys. Highs are up between 75 and 85 Wednesday and Thursday, dry weather each day.
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0: 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I've been looking so forward to this service, what the Lord's going to do.
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0: Are you about to head into a meeting or just start on that to-do list? Let's get one more good song in before the day really gets moving. 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
1: This is a TVA Minute. The Tennessee Valley Authority has used a diverse generation portfolio to meet record power demands in June, July, and September. The top 12 all-time power peaks for any fall or spring month were in September, and the record power demand for any day in a spring or fall month was set September 3rd. June 30th and July 28th set power demand records for those months, and the highest demand for this summer was on the afternoon of August 17th. TVA Interim President and CEO Mike Skaggs.
2: I'm proud of the work of TVA and the local power provider employees to successfully meet the demand through the summer and September's historic heat wave, once again demonstrating their commitment to serving the Valley region.
1: Our region's demand for electricity continues to grow faster than the national average, and TVA is in a historic build-out of new generation to meet that growth. That's a TVA Minute. I'm Adam May.

And a very good morning to you. Tim Radford here saying thanks for making WKRK a part of your listening routine. We're honored to bring Southern gospel music to Murphy and the surrounding communities every single day.

0: If you're just crossing the state line this morning, welcome to WKRK. I'm Tim Radford. We're proud to serve our listeners from Hayesville to Ducktown and everywhere in between. 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
1: It's that time. Time to be part of the John C. Campbell Folk School's 50th Fall Festival. 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

Just a quick reminder between the songs, you are appreciated and you are loved. Wishing you a morning filled with peace and a day filled with purpose from all of us here at WKRK. Stick around. More of the great music you love is coming right up.

People who live here will tell you you can have all four seasons in 1 week here in the mountains of North Carolina, Northern Georgia, and Eastern Tennessee. But we have the music that warms the heart no matter the temperature outside. More favorites are coming your way right here on the WKRK Morning Show.

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1: ABC News, I'm Sherry Preston. The nor'easter that battered the East Coast from the Carolinas to Cape Cod, leaving behind several swamped states, winds in some spots topping 80 miles an hour. Arrests in the UK on suspicion of terrorism charges near a base used by the United States. Here's ABC's Lama Hassan.
2: Investigators pouring over these white vans near a major airbase, now at the center of a suspected terror plot. Armed police officers swarming the area around RAF Fairford, the military base 90 minutes outside London, where the US has been launching operations against Iran.
3: Police received a call relating to three suspicious vehicles traveling towards RAF Fairford.
2: Five men are now under arrest for suspicion of preparing a terrorist act, the alleged plot thwarted by a member of the public.
1: U.S. Ambassador to China in an interview over the weekend saying President Trump offered to sell weapons to China during the visit last week by President Xi. The Trump administration now says there are no plans for any weapon sales. This is ABC News. With the war in Iran showing no signs of ending anytime soon, the price of oil is inching up again toward $107 a barrel. Gas prices now averaging $4.41 a gallon nationwide, a buck more than before the war. Some crying foul as the White House uses taxpayer money to run political ads that feature President Trump. The administration says they're merely patriotic ads. Here's ABC's Stephen Portnoy.
4: The Democratic-leaning veterans group Vote Vets now pledging to spend $60 million to defeat Republican candidates this fall. And with 5 weeks to go until the midterms, the Trump administration is ramping up spending to sell Americans on the president himself, paid for by taxpayers, running this weekend during college and NFL football games. This ad was a Trump campaign video 3 years ago. The White House says these are PSAs aimed at reminding Americans to love their country.
1: Pope Leo celebrating Mass in Lourdes, France on Sunday. Today, the Pope heads to the northern French city of Mertz on the final day of his French trip. Sherry Preston, ABC News.
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7: From the WKRK Forecast Center, I'm meteorologist Jennifer Naramore. We have an extremely quiet weather pattern in place for the next few days. In fact, we're holding off on any wet weather chances until the latter half of the week. Plenty of sunshine today, the high mid-60s mountains, upper 70s for the valleys, and the overnight lows are falling from the upper 40s to the low 50s. For Tuesday, highs are back up into the upper 60s for the mountains and then some low 80s for the valleys. Highs are up between 75 and 85 Wednesday and Thursday, dry weather each day.
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Between the beauty of these mountains and the friendships we share here on WKRK, we have so much to be thankful for. I'm glad you're part of the station family. 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

We are rolling right through the morning here at WKRK. Stay tuned. Local weather and news at the top of each hour. But first, let's keep the praise going with more of the Southern gospel music you've grown up with and you love. Enjoy the music.

Some of the fondest memories of my childhood were woven around supper time, when Mom would come to the back steps of the old home place and she'd say, "George, honey, come on in, it's supper time." Oh my, how I'd love to hear that once more. But you know, for me, time has woven the realization of a truth that is even more thrilling. And that's when the Lord comes to the portals of glory and says to come on in for supper time. And we'll gather around the table with the Lord himself at the greatest supper time of them all.

0: Good morning, friends. I'm Tim Radford. We appreciate you spending time with us here on WKRK in Murphy. There's always another great Southern gospel song just around the corner, so keep it right here.
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WKRK, where the music has a message. We're so glad you've joined us for the morning show. We're serving our neighbors across the mountains with the very best in Southern gospel favorites. It's a joy to be with you. More great music is coming up.

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1: ABC News, I'm Sherry Preston. Several people under arrest in Great Britain right now after being caught near an airbase outside London. ABC's Karen Waugh says it's used by the U.S. to fly missions against Iran.
2: Officers soon arrested five men on suspicion of terrorism and explosive offenses. Bomb disposal robots spent hours examining the three vans. 85 nearby homes were evacuated. Police overnight not yet saying whether they found explosives. Images obtained by British news outlets appear to show shirtless suspects handcuffed, sitting in the road.
1: All of the suspects identified as British nationals. President Trump over the weekend rejecting Iran's latest proposal to reopen the Strait of Hormuz. South Korea says blasts along its border with the North were likely caused by North Korean landmines. Three people were hurt. Prosecutors in upstate New York reopening an investigation into allegations of rape at a Cornell University frat house 2 years ago. Sherry Preston, ABC News. American cattle ranchers are asking ICE to cool it. Raids on legally documented ranch hands have caused a worker shortage that's affecting the beef industry, says ABC's Stephen Portnoy.
3: Cattlemen's groups in Texas, Oklahoma, and Kansas are speaking out about ICE raids, writing in a joint statement that ICE operations are having a massive chilling effect on legal documented workers, warning, quote, these types of disruptions will lead to higher beef prices for consumers.
1: Another problem for Boeing 737 MAX, this one affecting the aircraft's ability to land.
4: The FAA is now investigating a Boeing software glitch on flight computers of some 737 MAX aircraft during landing, specifically if a plane has to perform a go-around, meaning the autoflight system could become disengaged and pilots would either have to manually make the directional changes or re-engage that system.
1: ABC's Alex Perchet. Boeing says they have identified the issue and their engineers are working on a fix. I'm Sherry Preston, ABC News.
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2: For the WKRK Forecast Center, I'm meteorologist Jennifer Naramore. We have an extremely quiet weather pattern in place for the next few days. In fact, we're holding off on any wet weather chances until the latter half of the week. Plenty of sunshine today, the high mid-60s mountains, upper 70s for the valleys, and the overnight lows are falling from the upper 40s to the low 50s. For Tuesday, highs are back up into the upper 60s for the mountains and then some low 80s for the valleys. Highs are up between 75 and 85 Wednesday and Thursday, dry weather each day.
3: Joseph Habedank gives us an exciting update on his twin daughters.
4: Well, mine and Lindsay's twins were born a day before my birthday on September 15th. What an amazing birthday present. Emma London, our firstborn, was born at 12:30 p.m. on that day. She was 5 pounds, 3 ounces. And Ella Layton was born 1 minute later at 12:31 p.m. and she was 5 pounds, 5 ounces. Mom and babies are doing well. I want to thank everyone for praying for me to get home. We had a little bit of a traumatic experience, me getting home, because we thought the babies were going to have to be taken by C-section, and I was in Canada. So we're so grateful for the prayers of God's people, and I was so grateful that I got to be there. The babies were actually born about 3 days later because they had stopped the labor. So we are so grateful that I got to be there, and I'm so thankful for Lindsay. And she was an absolute trooper through all of this. And she is doing well. Babies are doing well. And we are so blessed.
3: So much excitement for the Habedanks. All right. Continue to lift them up in prayer as they settle into a new routine. Here's Dad singing, "Ain't That the Truth?" And another one.

0: 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The number to call, 837-7875. That's 828-837-7875.
1: Hi, this is Judith Bodley. I am running for county commissioner in Cherokee County in the upcoming election. I'm a native of Cherokee County, and I would like to make the promise that if I'm elected in November, I will do my utmost to see to it that the taxpayers' money works in the best interest of all the citizens of the county. I'd also like to invite you all to come out for the debate that's going to be held with those running for county commissioner on October the 14th at the courthouse, and that's from 6 to 9. Also, I'd like to remind you that early voting starts on October the 15th. So I would really appreciate your vote. Come out to the debate, see what I'm running on, what I stand for,

0: So they were going to do a father-daughter first look. So they had me go over into an area, and they said, okay, you got to keep your back turned, keep your eyes closed. Abby's going to be coming in from behind you. So she comes in from behind me, and I hear them getting her all in place. And they say, okay, Dad, turn around. Your daughter has arrived. So I turn around, and, man, I'm just going to be honest with you. It was like she was like a little Barbie doll standing there. And yes, I did shed some tears. I'll admit it. It was a really neat moment for me. And I think even Abby, you know, we just looked at her and told her how beautiful she was. And then we hugged, and it was just a great experience.
1: Congratulations to Abby and Landon. Our best wishes to them. Here's David Sutton and the rest of Triumphant Quartet singing Welcome to Heaven.

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1: Okay, thank you.
2: 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My number is 828-736-2911.
0: Thank you so much. 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
0: It's Monday, September 28th. On our birthday list, Keith Young, Betty Newton, Ronnie Jordan, Jeremiah Passmore, Tammy Capehart, Stephen Donaldson, Cheryl Chastain, John Wells, Janine Wood, Jason Moss, Becky Dyer, Tanya Van Houten, Juanita Stewart, Gabriel Pacome, Bud Quillette, Steve Blackwell, Maggie Abernathy, Becky Radford McCray, Carl Michael Osborne, and Rebecca Payne. That's my list for September 28th. Happy birthday to all of you from all of us at WKRK.

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2: We are coming up on 9:35. It is 49 degrees and the sun's coming out, burning off all that fog. Awesome.
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2: The Inspirationals Quartet of Texas has a new name. Don Wills helps us connect the dots in this Southern Gospel journey of the Inspirationals Quartet that began with his dad.
5: So Dad ultimately became the owner and manager of the group and managed it for many years up to 1976, in which he then started traveling with his family. During that time, Ron and I cut our teeth traveling with the Singing Wills family, and so that began the journey that we're on now. During the 1960s, there was another group that came on the scene from Bryson City, North Carolina, the Inspirations. They hit the scene and captured the hearts of the audiences, and there began to be a lot of confusion about the Inspirationals and the Inspirations, and so that even then was a consideration of changing the name back in the 1960s.
2: We'll be expecting some new music from the Wills Brothers Quartet soon.
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down to Jordan and he was looking for a show to steal. He was in a bind cause Jesus came to find the people willing to make it real. And he came across the Son of Man, saw him in the desert and praying to God. And the devil jumped upon a chance to tempt him, said, boy, let me tell you, it's hot. 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And kid, I'm scared this desert air might get the best of you. 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

0: That is The Devil Went Down to Jordan, and the group is Apologetics. It's from 2002.
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0: David Kaiser of Heart to Heart says, as Christians, we are to help in building a team for Jesus.
3: The Lord's army is on the move, and we won't be denied. Come on over is a call to those who might not be in the Lord's army currently. Listen, we've read the back of the book, and we know how this thing ends. The theme of this song is moving away from a life of sin and enlisting in an army of believers and living a life of victory and power. So if you haven't made that commitment yet to Jesus Christ, come on over to the winning side.
0: They spell it out in their new song, Come On Over. Here's Heart to Heart.

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2: The National Quartet Convention is going on in Pigeon Forge, Tennessee. 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
3: I've been doing this really since I was 18 years old. And it's so easy, especially, you know, we're here at NQC, and it's so easy to compare yourself to other people. You know, I remember the first year that I was here, I was so incredibly nervous. And, you know, there's great artists after great artists. I think one of the best pieces of advice I could give anybody that wants to sing, and especially at this level, what we're doing here at NQC, is just be the best you that you can be. God created you to be you, and no one else in this building can do exactly what you do. And honestly, man, that's the advice I've kind of given myself and I've lived by, and it's worked.
2: Well, that's good advice for anybody. Yeah. We can apply that to our lives. Here's Grant with Karen Peck and New River singing Mama Knows.

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1: 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And let's see, Christian Karaoke is at 6 o'clock with extended store hours until 8 o'clock every Tuesday at the Homeless Shelter Thrift Store. The Worship Tent Gospel Preaching Tent Revival is still going on all the way through Saturday, October 3rd. It's at 7 o'clock each evening, and that's at 1 Wilson Street up in Andrews. And it is very important if you are a resident in Andrews on one of these streets, Mountain View Drive, Tees Street, Shallow Street, Broadway Villa Lane, Kent Street, West Wind Apartments, Whitaker Lane, and Watauga Lane. The town is seeking grant funding to replace water lines, but they need the residents to help with the surveys so that they can get that qualifying for the funding. If you need a survey brought to your home, call 828-629-2500, and this is needed to be submitted on the 30th. The grant application is scheduled to be submitted on the 30th, so they need these things in before then, okay? And it is Nantahala Regional Library's 85th anniversary, celebrating all day today at Murphy Public Library.
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3: ABC News, I'm Sherry Preston. Five British nationals under arrest right now, picked up near a major Air Force base outside London used to stage American attacks on Iran. Some of the charges include suspicion of terrorism. A New York prosecutor now reopening an investigation into allegations of sexual assault at a Cornell University frat house 2 years ago. ABC's Sophie Flay.
4: It comes after a former student identified as Jane Doe sued Cornell, the Chi Phi fraternity, and seven of its members, claiming they pressured her to take drugs and sexually assaulted her in 2024. Her lawsuit includes an alleged screenshot of a fraternity group chat from that night, in which a member allegedly told others she was available for sex. The DA says he never saw that chat until this lawsuit was filed.
3: SpaceX in the last hour firing up the most powerful rocket ever built, launching its Starship capsule into a test orbit. This is ABC News. Walmart is expanding digital labels on its store shelves, but after an outcry from shoppers, the company says it will not use personal information to set prices. Here's ABC's Wayne Cabot.
5: Digital price labels let stores change prices instantly from a central computer. Walmart says customers that are browsing that item will not be profiled. CEO John Furner says shoppers' income, purchase history, or willingness to pay won't affect the price. Neither will the time of day they're shopping. Last month, the Federal Trade Commission said that it's putting companies on notice that the practice of personalizing pricing could violate consumer protection laws. Wayne Cabot, ABC News.
3: At least 8,000 Ebola cases in the Congo. The country is running out of health workers to try and contain the deadly disease. Two new giant pandas have now arrived at Zoo Atlanta, days after Chinese President Xi Jinping announced the pair would be coming to the United States. You've got Ping Ping, the male, and Fu Shuang, the female. They arrived Sunday morning. I'm Sherry Preston, ABC News.
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2: For the WKRK Forecast Center, I'm meteorologist Jennifer Naramore. We have an extremely quiet weather pattern in place for the next few days. In fact, we're holding off on any wet weather chances until the latter half of the week. Plenty of sunshine today, the high mid-60s mountains, upper 70s for the valleys, and the overnight lows are falling from the upper 40s to the low 50s. For Tuesday, highs are back up into the upper 60s for the mountains and then some low 80s for the valleys. Highs are up between 75 and 85 Wednesday and Thursday. Dry weather each day.
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0: We're up to 54 degrees with sunshine. It's almost 10:12.
5: 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Praise wins every time. So today, choose to bless Him. 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
2: Hello, friends. Would you like to hear an amazing fact? About 30 miles off the coast of Brazil, just south of Sao Paulo, Brazil, is an island called Queimada Grande, better known as Snake Island. The beautiful island is untouched by human developers for a good reason. Brazil has made it illegal for anyone to visit because it's just too dangerous. Researchers estimate that on the 106-acre island live between 2 and 4,000 snakes. The snakes survive by feeding on the many migratory seabirds that use the island as a resting point. Among the many snakes that infest the island is the deadliest, which is the golden lancehead, a pit viper that is responsible for 90% of Brazilian snake bite fatalities. The golden lanceheads possess a powerful, fast-acting venom that melts the flesh around their bites. Marcelo Duarte, a biologist who's visited Snake Island over 20 times, he said the island has about one snake per square yard. This means you're never more than 3 feet away from death. Did you know the Bible talks about another serpent that is much more deadly than the golden lancehead? Stay with us, friends. We're going to learn more on this edition of Bible Answers Live.
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2: 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If you've got a Facebook account, you can go to the Doug Batchelor Facebook page or the Amazing Facts Facebook page. 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And you can watch what's going on as well as listen. And my name is Doug Batchelor.
3: My name is John Ross. Good evening, friends, and Pastor Doug, as we always do, let's start the program with prayer. Dear Father, we thank you that we're able to take this time to open up your Word and study together. Most important way of spending time is in your Word, and so we do ask your blessing. Be with those who are listening. Lord, guide us here in the studio, for we ask us in Jesus' name. Amen.
2: Amen.
3: Pastor Doug, you opened the program by talking about, well, one of the least favorite animal, without a doubt, and that is a snake. I don't like snakes, as you know. Growing up in Africa, there's not too many friendly snakes. The snakes there are very deadly. But here is an entire island just infested with snakes. It seems as though I actually saw a little documentary on this island, and wherever you look, it looks as though the trees are living because they're moving with these snakes everywhere. And it's probably somebody's worst nightmare is to wake up on the island.
2: My mother was like that. She was, for whatever reason, she would scream if she saw a snake on television. And my brother and I used to torment her. We'd take the rubber snakes and stick them in her drawers and things. This snake, the golden lancehead, is a very deadly snake. And I've killed several rattlesnakes, and in my youth, I even ate a couple when I lived up in the hills, and I don't recommend it, but This snake, though, most people don't die from rattlesnake bites. You can usually get to help. You can get seriously injured. But this snake, it can have a high mortality rate. And it makes me think of the most deadly snake in the world is actually found in the Bible. And you can read about this in Revelation chapter 12. And it talks about the dragon, that old serpent called the devil and Satan, who is cast out of heaven. And it says he deceives the whole world. And you find that in Revelation 12, verse 9. So that great dragon was cast out, that serpent of old. The reason, of course, it calls it a serpent is it go back to the Garden of Eden. And the first time the devil sort of manifested his evilness towards the human race was through possessing a serpent as the medium. And he deceived Eve and Adam. And through the Bible, several times it talks about through the power of God, it says, you will trample the serpent and the scorpion. And there's even a place where it says, you will take up the serpent. And now we're not supposed to go out and pick up snakes, but it means we'll be able to do battle with the devil through the power of Christ. And there's the venom of the devil has taken out so many in the world. And it reminds us of where Jesus said in John chapter 3, verse 15. Now, almost everyone knows John 3:16. But in John 3:15, Jesus said, as Moses lifted up the serpent in the wilderness, even so must the Son of Man be lifted up, that whosoever believes in him might not perish but have everlasting life. And Christ is referring back to that story from the book of Numbers where the people were bitten by a plague of fiery serpents. And they're all dying from this venom. And Moses was instructed to make a bronze serpent and put it on the pole, shepherd's staff, and lift it up. And whoever would look would live. And for the shepherds, that serpent on a pole represented a defeated serpent because they used to kill snakes and they carried off with their staff. And Christ said when he was lifted up on the cross, he provided the cure for the venom. The anti-venom is the blood of Jesus for the curse of sin. And that's available to everyone that asks. And some might be wondering, Pastor Ross, if God's a loving God, then why did he make a devil?
3: We have a study guide that deals with that. It's called Did God Create the Devil? And it answers the question, if God is good, why are there so many bad things in our world? Why is there sin and suffering and death? We'd encourage you to call, and we'll be happy to give you the study guide for free. It's part of the Amazing Facts set of study guides. It's called Did God Create a Devil? The number to call for that is 800-835-6747. That is our resource phone line. Ask for the study guide, Did God Create a Devil? And we will get that in the mail and send it to you. If you're in North America, we'll send it to you in the mail. If you're outside of North America, we want to encourage you to go to the Amazing Facts website, just amazingfacts.com. You'll be able to read that study guide there at the website as well. Well, we're going to go to the phone lines. Our first caller is calling. Gladys is calling from the Philippines. Gladys, welcome to the program.
4: Hi, Pastor Ross. Hi, Pastor Doug.
2: Hi, Gladys. How are you doing?
4: I'm fine. Thank you so much. But before I give my question, I just wanted to thank Amazing Facts with your ministry, especially the online articles that you're giving, because of that, I was able to reach my community, especially the young ones, regarding the Word of God. So thank you so much.
2: Well, absolutely. Praise the Lord. And your question?
4: Yes. I joined an online Bible seminar last night, and the topic was all about where does Satan started. And the speaker came to a question regarding as to why Satan was cast out here on earth rather than on other unfallen worlds that he created, but that God created. But the speaker wasn't able to answer that question. So I'm curious if the Bible has an answer on this question.
2: All right. Thank you. Good question. So when Satan was cast out, why did God cast the devil to the earth? Why did he pick us? And why did the devil come down here as opposed to other maybe unfallen worlds? Well, during the rebellion in heaven, evidently, the devil was trying to recruit anybody to join him. He did succeed in joining, in recruiting one third of the other angels in joining him in his rebellion. And it tells about that in Revelation 12 also. His tail drew, I think it's in Revelation 12, a third of the stars of heaven and did cast them to the earth. But here on this planet was the first place the devil actually found a world that was willing to listen to his suggestions and sin against God and join him in his rebellion. And in Romans chapter 6, it tells us, whoever you obey, that's whose servants you are. Now, God originally gave Adam and Eve dominion of the world. But when Adam and Eve chose to obey the laws of the devil and the word of the devil instead of the word of God, they surrendered that dominion. And Satan then had the right to basically to kidnap this planet because they had given them that opening. So that's why it's not that God just arbitrarily said, I think I'll send him down to torment the earth. Satan probably was trying to tempt other worlds, but this is the first one where he found a foothold.
3: You know, we got a DVD, it's called Cosmic Conflict, mm-hmm. that talks about this, and it's free. You can just watch it, I believe, on YouTube. If you type in Amazing Facts, Cosmic Conflict, you'll be able to see that documentary that we have talking about the subject of fall of Lucifer and the temptation here on the earth. And I think, Gladys, you'll enjoy that. Just go to mm-hmm. take a look at that at YouTube.
2: Thank you.
3: Thanks for your call. We've got Ron listening right here in Roseville. Ron, welcome to the program.
5: Hey, Pastor Doug. Pastor Ross.
2: Hi, Ron.
5: So I'm going through Exodus. I'm reading the, about the 40 years in the desert. And I'm fascinated about when I get to the part of the tabernacle and the instructions that God gave to Moses to build a tabernacle. And specifically in Exodus 38:24, he goes into how much gold and silver and the talents that took place to build that. And I'm fascinated at how much gold and silver. I mean, when I add up the weights here and how much they use, it looks like 100,000 pounds of silver, a couple of tons of gold. And that's just for the gold and silver part and not for all the pipes and the wood and the materials used for the thing. I know how long it takes to break down a circus tent. And with that, they use cranes and trucks to tow all that stuff. How do they move this massive thing across the desert for 40 years and have the power to do that?
2: Okay, great question. And when I first read this, I wondered the same thing. As you look at that, well, first of all, we know they had no problem carrying the gold because when they built the sanctuary, they're already deep in the wilderness. So they spoiled the Egyptians, and it tells us that, and I forget what passage it is, Pastor Ross, where it says they spoiled the Egyptians who gave them articles of gold and silver and jewels. But for all the years they had worked for free, finally they told the Egyptians, you got to pay us. And the Egyptians were happy to get rid of the Israelites after all the plagues. And they basically laden them with gold and jewels and pearls.
3: Yeah, Exodus chapter 3, verse 22 says that they received gold and clothing and articles of silver from the Egyptians.
2: So now they're down at Mount Sinai when they build the sanctuary. So they've already, they're carrying it, but it's in small pieces. But when they build the sanctuary, I think the sanctuary is only altogether, it's like 150 feet, including the courtyard. So it's not as big as like a circus tent, but it is big. But you've got they had like 600,000 soldiers. So you look at the number of people they had, and then the camels. I've heard a camel can carry 600 to 800 pounds, depends on the type and size of the camel. Those camels were carrying a lot, and the whole sanctuary was made in segments. And, like you can read here, it says 100 sockets, I'm in verse 27, 100 sockets from the 100 talents from each socket. And so they've got these sockets that the boards go into, and it assembles like a big Lego project. And whenever they moved, and they didn't move every day, over a period of 40 years, some places they stayed for a couple of years, I think. And so they'd set it up, and yeah, they'd break it all down. And just like you mentioned, a circus train, they used to take all the circus implements and they loaded it on different train cars and they'd go through the Midwest to the next location. Well, these folks used camels instead of trains. And then they'd put it all back together again.
3: And of course, there was a whole tribe dedicated to the service of the sanctuary.
2: That's
3: so
2: right.
3: They had to put it together, take it apart and carry it, and it was quite the operation. And then also, Pastor Doug, we got to remember that when the Israelites moved from one place to another, and of course they were guided by the cloud and the pillar of fire by night, there were children, women, old folks, young folks, so they didn't move very quickly.
2: Mm-hmm.
3: So they'd probably walk a little ways and stop and rest.
2: And they had all the flocks.
3: Yes, the animals that came with them. So it was a big operation to move.
2: Yeah. Well, good question, Ron. We thank you. Now, we have a lesson, don't we, Pastor Ross, on the sanctuary?
3: Yes, it's called God Drew the Plans, and it's about the sanctuary, and we'll be happy to send this to anyone who calls and asks. It's God Drew the Plans. The number to call for that is 800-835-7000. 6747. Just ask for the study guide, God Drew the Plans.
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3: Our next caller that we have is George listening in New Jersey. George, welcome to the program.
7: Good evening, pastors. How you doing tonight?
2: Good. Thank you for calling.
7: Yes. Recently, first of all, for the question, I just got one of your pamphlets in the mail, America and Bible Prophecy. I didn't request it, but I certainly appreciate it. I'm enjoying looking at it and reading about it, so I just wanted to let you know.
2: Well, bless your heart. It's a gift. Thank you. We're glad you're enjoying it.
7: Thank you. A question I have tonight, not any particular scripture, but is it important to know the exact day that you became a Christian? Over the years, sometimes people will say, when did you become a Christian? And I don't actually remember, because when you grow up in the church, sometimes you don't remember those incidents. You know what I'm saying? So
2: yep.
7: I know I was a teenager, but I know several times after being a teenager, I asked the Lord to come into my heart. So I'm not really sure if that was the time, or it was several years later, or what. But sometimes it does bother me a little bit. So just wanted to get your input on that.
2: Yeah, no, that's great. You know, some people have a dramatic experience like Paul, where he knows the day he got struck by the light of the Lord. And they call that a Damascus Road experience. And then you've got people where conversion is sort of a series of steps, and they grow more like a plant. And next thing you know, that they're out of the ground and they can't really pick the day when it happened. I'm like that. You know, I know for me, going from being an atheist to an agnostic to a Christian was a process. And at some point I did get down and I prayed and asked God into my heart. I regret now. I don't know what that day was. It didn't matter to me what the date was. And I was living in a cave. I don't even know if I knew what the days of the week were at that time. But I've always thought, well, I don't know what that date was. I do know the date when I got baptized, because I've got a certificate for that. And so that's, you know, an important date. But now, have you been baptized?
7: When I was a teenager, by immersion in the church that I go to, yes.
2: Yeah, so You probably have that date, and so you can look back. But, yeah, I don't think it's necessary to say I can point to the exact time. At some point, I'm sure you prayed, and you said you prayed several times and said, Lord, you know, take my life. And
7: right.
2: Yeah, I don't see anywhere in the Bible where it says you have to be able to pick the day that it all happened. Even with the disciples of Jesus, you know, they're following Christ. Then they're arguing with each other, and then they follow him again. Then they, you know, they deny him, and then they repent, and then he fills them with the Holy Spirit. And then a few years later, Peter starts getting distracted with, you know, trying to please the Jews, and Paul has to chastise him. And so it was even a little bit of a process for the apostles of growing.
7: Right.
2: So not everybody can point to the day. You know, there is a verse I can share with you. And that would be in John chapter 3, verse 7. Christ said, don't marvel that I say to you, you must be born again. And then verse 8, the wind blows where it wishes, and you hear the sound of it, but you cannot tell where it comes from and where it goes. So is everyone who is born of the Spirit. Sometimes you may not be able to put your finger on the place, but that doesn't mean you're any less converted, George, and I hope that will encourage you. Thank you for your question.
3: Next caller that we have is Jerry listening in Texas. Jerry, welcome to the program.
8: Hey, fantastic, guys. Thanks for taking my call.
2: Yes, sir.
8: My question refers to, I think it's 2 Kings 3:16. I might have to check back my notebook on that. But can we consider that when Solomon slew Abner, his cousin, I guess, can we assume that Abner, he'd been a servant of God, had been a very good soldier, but he had followed King David's rules rather than some of God's rules. Can we assume that when Abner clung to the horns of the altar?
2: Now, do you mean Abner? You mean Abner? Or you mean Joab?
8: I'm sorry, Joab killed Abner. You're right. Yeah. Can we assume that when Joab clung to the altar as Solomon had his guards kill him, can we assume that he was clinging to the cross of Calvary and the great mercies of God, our Creator?
2: You know, my personal opinion on this, of course, no one can really judge if someone was saved or not, but I've preached some sermons on Joab and the fact that he went to the Lord. Joab was guilty of killing Abner. But it wasn't, you know, it was a little treacherous what he did, but he had killed his brother. And back then they had some laws about blood feud. And so, you know, what he did was wrong. David even said he took innocent blood. Joab killed Amasa and he killed Abner. But, you know, he sounds like he repented and he went and he was clinging to the altar. And Benaniah had come away from the altar and he said, no, slay me here. And Benaniah went back to Solomon and said, what am I supposed to do? And Solomon said, well, he may repent and God may forgive him. I'm paraphrasing now, but he said, he's guilty of innocent blood. He needs to pay the penalty. So he was killed. And I think there's a verse, Pastor Ross, that says in Exodus, it talks about that.
3: Yeah, Exodus chapter 21, verse 14. It says, but if a man acts with premeditated against his neighbor to kill him by treachery, you shall take him from my altar that he might die. So almost in anticipation of somebody fleeing into the temple, the word of the Lord says, if they're guilty of murder.
2: And premeditated with Joab, it was premeditated, even though he probably thought it was vengeance. But
3: and, you know, I think also Joab, you read a little earlier in the story, he kind of sided with the wrong son.
2: Adonijah, yeah.
3: And that was a bit of a threat to Solomon and his rule. So there was an issue there as well.
2: All right. Hey, great. Thanks so much for your question.
8: Thank you for your conjecture, gentlemen. God bless you and your ministry.
2: Appreciate
8: Amen.
2: It. Bye-bye.
3: Next caller that we have is Mike in Missouri, St. Louis, Missouri. Mike, welcome to the program.
9: How are you guys doing tonight?
2: We're having a great time. And how are you doing?
9: Oh, good. I'm having a great time, too. Well, my thing is, my question is in reference to the story of the rich man that asked Jesus how he can have eternal life. And, of course, Jesus quotes the last six commandments. But here's my question. It's about where in Matthew chapter 19, verse 20, the rich man says he kept those commandments. And my question is the rich man asking how he can have a better resurrection? And my reference to that is Hebrews chapter 11, verse 35.
2: Okay. Yeah, I know the verse you're talking about in Hebrews. Let's go to the rich man. This rich young ruler, when Jesus, he says, you know, what must I do to have eternal life? Christ says, keep the commandments. He says, which ones? And he begins to recite the commandments on the second table, meaning the ones that deal with man and his fellow man. And every Jew knew all those by heart. And so the young man says, all these I've kept. I've known them from my youth. What do I lack? Well, Jesus was getting to the heart of it. It wasn't just his actions. It was his attitude. He really didn't love his fellow man. Christ said, look, you're a very rich man because you've been hoarding your wealth. And if you want to follow me, you need to unload. Go sell what you have. Give it to the poor. You'll have treasure in heaven. And so Jesus is talking. He said, you know, you're really attached to your treasure. And he went away sad. He couldn't do that. Christ was even asking him to be a disciple, really, an apostle. He said, follow me, just like he said to Peter and John, follow me. And he couldn't do it. And it even says in this story, Christ, looking at him, loved him. I think that's in the Mark's version. He had great potential. So he was maybe keeping the letter of the law, but not the spirit of the law. And so I don't think in Hebrews, when he's talking about those who want to obtain a better resurrection, was referring to people like the rich young ruler. There's no record the rich young ruler went away sad because he had great possessions. No record that he may have changed his mind or what happened. There's a few traditions, but we don't know. But Christ was letting us know it's so hard for a rich man to enter the kingdom because they trust in their riches. I hope that helps. Does that answer your question?
9: So in other words, but the rich man was saved, though, right? I mean, because he just couldn't. He couldn't attain perfection.
2: You know, it's hard to judge whether he's saved or not. It doesn't look good on the surface because Jesus tells him what to do. And he said he went away grieved for he had great possessions. It's like he walked away from Christ. And it says that, you know, he just said, oh, man, that's too much. If he had, like Zacchaeus came to Jesus, he said, half my goods I give to the poor. And he rejoiced. This man walks away from Christ. He doesn't follow him. As Jesus said, follow me. He didn't follow him. He walked away. I think that it doesn't look good for him right now from just the Bible record. So, but hey, we thank you so much for that. That's a good question.
3: Next caller that we have is Josiah, listening in Washington. Josiah, welcome to the program.
10: Hi. Thank you, Pastor Doug and Pastor Ross. Been listening from a child and really appreciate the time that you take for this.
2: Well, thank you. Get real close to your phone. You sound like you're kind of echoing in the distance.
10: My apologies.
2: That's okay.
10: Is that better?
2: Much better.
10: I'm sorry. Probably thought the first time I'd be on the radio would remember to take my phone off speakerphone. But
2: that's okay. And your question?
10: Well, it's one about fear, pretty much. I get fearful sometimes that the enemy is like, you know, spiritually, we cannot fight the Satan and things that are happening. The signs of the times are all around. And my question was, how can we stay on the rock when we are like used to or in the past been on a different rock or something, you know? Spiritually, that makes sense.
2: I think so.
10: I feel different sometimes, and I know I can't always be disciplined to have the right way to go, and so I kind of took courage and called. So,
2: well, I'm glad you called.
10: I need help.
2: Well, we'll see what we can do, Josiah. First of all, you know, once a person comes to Christ and they give their lives to Jesus, they need to believe. The Bible says everything in the Christian life is based on faith. Believe that he loves you. He would not go through all that he went through to die if it wasn't entirely possible for you to be saved. That means trust him. Also, do not be afraid of the devil, because Jesus' promise is, be of good cheer, I've overcome the world. The Bible says, greater is he that is in you than he that is in the world. And so, and then over and over, it tells us, fear not, fear not. You know, Moses said, be courageous to Joshua. Be courageous, be very courageous. If the Lord is with you, Jesus said when he ascended to heaven, I am with you always, even unto the end. He will never leave you or forsake you. And so just have courage that Christ is going to keep his word. He's going to be with you. Through his word, Jesus is the word of God. Jesus is the rock. Christ said, he that hears these words of mine is building on a rock. Ten Commandments written on a rock. David killed Goliath with a rock. The wise man builds his house on the rock. And so by staying rooted in the word, you'll be on the rock. So read the word, talk to him every day, and it'll keep you strong. Hey, listening friends, before we sign off, we want to remind you, thank you for keeping us on the air. You can just go to Amazing Facts, donate, and help us keep saving people. 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
12: ABC News, I'm Sherry Preston. The Trump administration has released new fuel economy standards that relax regulatory requirements for automakers to control pollution from gasoline-powered cars and trucks. That as President Trump rejects an Iranian proposal to reopen the Strait of Hormuz. Police are holding five men and examining suspected explosives found near a U.S.-operated Air Force base in England. SpaceX launching its massive Starship capsule into orbit.
13: 4, 3, 2, 1.
12: The rocket launched from the SpaceX Starbase facility in Texas will test capabilities as NASA prepares to send humans to the surface of the moon, possibly as early as next year. Cornell University reopening a 2-year-old rape case.
14: My understanding is coming from the attorney that she, meaning Jane Doe, would be willing to participate in that process.
12: Tompkins County Attorney Matthew Van Houten, the woman, accuses the Ivy League school of failing to investigate. This is ABC News. Floodwaters from the nor'easter are now receding, but along the Jersey Shore, which got pounded over the weekend, cleanup could take a long time. ABC meteorologist Leslie Lopez has a rundown.
13: In Surf City, New Jersey,
15: is that a little shark?
13: A dogfish shark spotted in a residence flooded driveway. And in East Rutherford, the strong wind gust sending portable toilets sliding across the parking lot at MetLife Stadium. Seafoam covering the streets in Scituate, Massachusetts. A storm surge there exposing the foundation of a home, prompting fears it may collapse. The storm even washing up the remains of a shipwreck in Nantucket, believed to be from a schooner that sank in the 1800s.
12: Another apparent problem for the Boeing 737 MAX aircraft. It's an issue with a software upgrade on the flight computers of some Boeing 737 MAX aircraft. With that glitch, it's part of an automated flight system. The FAA is also looking into it. I'm Sherry Preston, ABC News.
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17: For the WKRK Forecast Center, I'm meteorologist Jennifer Naramore. We have an extremely quiet weather pattern in place for the next few days. In fact, we're holding off on any wet weather chances until the latter half of the week. Plenty of sunshine today, the high mid-60s mountains, upper 70s for the valleys, and the overnight lows are falling from the upper 40s to the low 50s. For Tuesday, highs are back up into the upper 60s for the mountains and then some low 80s for the valleys. Highs are up between 75 and 85 Wednesday and Thursday, dry weather each day.
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19: Our scripture this week is from 1 Corinthians 1, 18 through 20. For the word of the cross is folly to those who are perishing, but to us who are being saved, it is the power of God. For it is written, I will destroy the wisdom of the wise, and the discernment of the discerning I will thwart. All right, 18 through 20. Okay. King James Version. For the preaching of the cross is to them that perish foolishness, but unto us which are saved it is the power of God. For it is written, I will destroy the wisdom of the wise, and will bring to nothing the understanding of the prudent. Where is the wise? Where is the scribe? Where is the disputer of this world? Hath not God made foolish the wisdom of this world?

Got a minute? Mark Crowder here with Peachtree Broadband's Bible Minute. You know, as an old guy living in today's world, it would be easy for me to say I've seen it all. Just in my lifetime, I've seen the birth of the digital age that now drives every aspect of our society. We know so much and we have access to virtually unlimited knowledge at our fingertips. Back in the late 1800s, the preeminent British physicist and mathematician of his age, William Thomson, known as First Baron Lord Kelvin, stated, "There is nothing new to be discovered in physics now. All that remains is more and more precise measurement." And boy, was he wrong. A wild-haired physicist named Albert Einstein would follow some 30 years later with his theory of relativity and his contributions to quantum mechanics, both considered pillars of modern-day physics. In 1889, Charles Duell, the commissioner of the U.S. Patent Office, arrogantly predicted that the office would have to soon shrink in size as, quote, "everything that can be invented has been invented." In a sense, we had already seen it all by the late 1800s. Now, by contrast, the Bible tells us in Revelation 21, and I quote, "And he who was seated on the throne said, 'Behold, I am making all things new.'" In Ezekiel 36:26, it reads, "And I will give you a new heart, and a new spirit I will put within you." My friends, we haven't seen it all. There's a whole lot more headed our way. May God bless you and keep you by your friends at Peachtree Broadband Fiber.

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1: For the WKRK Forecast Center, I'm meteorologist Jennifer Naramore. We have an extremely quiet weather pattern in place for the next few days. In fact, we're holding off on any wet weather chances until the latter half of the week. Plenty of sunshine today, the high mid-60s mountains, upper 70s for the valleys, and the overnight lows are falling from the upper 40s to the low 50s. For Tuesday, highs are back up into the upper 60s for the mountains and then some low 80s for the valleys. Highs are up between 75 and 85 Wednesday and Thursday, dry weather each day.
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3: Good morning. Thank you for joining us today for God's Word for today's world. It is my joy to come share God's Word with you, and I hope this service today will be a blessing for you. I truly do appreciate each of you who listen, pray for us, and help make these services possible. No way ever that I could express that deeply enough, the thanks that we have for you being a part of these services and for all that you do for the cause of Christ. I truly feel that there is a great need for God's people to love one another and draw nigh to God first and then to each other and share in all of the labors and toils of this life that God has given for us to do. He has given us some work to do, and that is to carry out His great commission to the ends of the earth and to the end of the world. And it is important that we realize that and do what we can to help fulfill this commission that Jesus gave to each of us. Now, we have been looking at the studying some in the Gospel of John, and we most recently were studying the scriptures where Nicodemus came to Jesus by night. He was a bit afraid of what the other religious leaders would say about him or do to him if they knew he was giving any consideration to the fact that Jesus was worth listening to. And Nicodemus settles that for us as we read the scripture right up front in his conversation with Jesus. And the scripture says that there was a man of the Pharisees, a ruler of the Jews, that came to Jesus by night. That shows he was trying to not let himself be exposed as being a listener to Jesus Christ. And the scripture goes on and tells us that Nicodemus said to Jesus, "Rabbi, we know thou art a teacher come from God, for no man can do these miracles that you're doing except God be with him." Nicodemus had realized, yes, that there's something very special about Jesus. And he just wanted to know more about him. And then Jesus gets into the conversation with him about being saved. Jesus here at this time explains it to Nicodemus as being born again. And that was not very clear to Nicodemus. And he says, "How can I enter into my mother's womb and be born a second time?" And Jesus basically says to him, "Nicodemus, look, that which is born of the Spirit is spirit, and that which is born of the flesh is flesh. Marvel not that I say unto you, you must be born again." And Jesus is saying to Nicodemus, "Nicodemus, I'm talking about a spiritual rebirth, a spiritual regeneration, getting some of what was in you before Adam and Eve sinned stirred up, the goodness of God in you, the new life that you can have as you trust in God and certainly receive Him as Lord and Savior. And their conversation goes on. And Jesus finally says to Nicodemus, as the serpent was lifted up in the wilderness, even so must the Son of Man be lifted up. And we look back then to that illustration that Jesus used in talking to Nicodemus and find out that there was a time when the children of God, during their exodus from Egypt, were very rebellious. And God sent what it was called fiery serpents among them. And people got bitten by them. And if they got bit by them, they were poisonous, and the person would certainly die. And so the people came to Moses and had this realization that God had sent these serpents among them. And they said to Moses, please talk to God for us and ask Him to please take these serpents away. And so Moses did have a conversation with God about it. And God said to Moses, look, tell the people, I am not taking the serpents away. They are there for a reason. They're there for a purpose. And that purpose is to get them back into living right, and so that I can place my blessings upon their lives and provide for them and protect them. And and God says to Moses then, what to do is tell the people if they are bitten by a snake, then they are going to have, well, I've got ahead of myself a little bit there. God did tell Moses to make a brazen serpent and put it upon a rod. And then when someone was bitten by the snake, by a viper, then they could come to where this brazen serpent was and look up to it, and they would be healed. So for me, what I see happening here is that God is requiring of these people to have faith in Him. I'm not just going to do it for you and you go on and ignore where the blessing came from and enjoy the blessing and your way of life. But He required of them faith, at least faith to come where that serpent was, faith to look up to that serpent and be healed of their snake bite. And so that's what Moses did. He told them that, and so the people started doing what God had said to do in order to cure the snake bite. Problem is that this went on long enough until they had made an idol god out of that serpent, and it had to be destroyed. It's amazing, folks, how people can take some things that are good and that they will keep working at it until they've made something bad out of it. Something that could be used for a good purpose, because people misuse it and abuse it, then it becomes an evil for humankind and distorts the very plan that God had. So anyway, the serpent was lifted up by Moses, and the people who were healed from snake bites had to have enough faith to come where the serpent was and get healed of that disease, of that snake bite. And you know what, folks? I believe today that if there was a cure for cancer, any cancer, all kinds of cancer, immediate cure, all you got to do is take this one pill one time and you're well. And I can see people from all over the world charting planes, driving their automobiles, if it's here in the United States, to get to where they could get that cure for cancer. And that is a, we would think, the logical and reasonable thing that human beings would do. And so they would have to evidence enough faith to be able to get them there in order to get that medicine that would cure cancer. And so we see that this faith element is something that has been involved in our relationship with God all along. Faith in God. For by grace through faith are you saved, and that not of yourself, it is the gift of God. And the scriptures tell us that they that cometh to God must believe that he is, and believe that he is a rewarder of them that diligently seek him. And so that scripture is given to us in regards to faith there in Hebrews chapter 11. That tells us faith cometh by hearing, and hearing by the word of, excuse me, I've got that mixed up with another verse of scripture. I must go back again to Hebrews chapter 11, verse 1. Now then, faith is the substance of things hoped for, the evidence of things not seen. And then chapter 11 in the book of Hebrews goes on for a great while and talking about the different people who evidenced their faith in God. And as a result, we look at their life and see how they did it. And therefore, we have the example before us of how God was pleased with the way they did it and did it out of faith. And then for the other scripture I started to quote a minute ago, we find it in Romans chapter 10 that says, now then, faith cometh by hearing, and hearing by the word of God. And how shall they hear without a preacher? And how shall they preach except they be sent? So we find this thing of the serpent in the wilderness being an object that should be an object of the people's faith. But they couldn't just be satisfied with that. They began to see it as another god because of the miraculousness of the healing that came. They did not see that the matter required them to have faith to come, and that when they were healed, according to God's word, that they could give glory not to the snake, but glory to God. For he is the one that provided that means of cure for the snake bite. And so today, folks, it's important for us that we keep our eyes wide open and we do not deceive ourselves, nor do we let ourselves be deceived by somebody else through some supposed magic or abilities, because it is God that is able to do these wonderful miracles, and he should get the glory and the praise for it. And so it is here in the Gospel of John that this subject came up, and Jesus certainly speaks very clearly to us about this, and saying this is the same reason that I will be lifted up. And he says, and as the serpent was lifted up in the wilderness, even so must the Son of Man be lifted up, that whosoever believeth in him should not perish, but have everlasting life. The idea here being is that God has made a plan of salvation through his only begotten Son, the Lord Jesus Christ. And he says, if I be lifted up, as Moses lifted up the serpent in the wilderness, even so must the Son of Man be lifted up. And there is another scripture where Jesus said, and if I be lifted up, praise God, I will draw all men unto me. And to me, it is part of the process that God has in mind when his son dies on the cross. There's a lot of things that go into this as a matter of teaching in the Word of God that we must be able to pull together and see the plan of salvation that God was working on through his son, the Lord Jesus Christ. And Jesus was aware of his purpose in this world. And he was able to say to some that it's not yet my time. My time is not yet come to give up my life, is what he was talking about. And then finally, when he did say, my time has come, then the events started just really speeding up in the way that they happened in order for the plan of salvation to be signed, sealed, and delivered to this world as a means of salvation, and it is finished, it is complete, and there is nothing that can be added to it to make it any difference in what it actually is. Oh, what wonderfulness it is to have a Savior who loves us so, who loved us so much he was willing to die for us in order that this plan of salvation might be established and provided for us. The scriptures tell us again, and this also is found in the book of Hebrews, and I'm trying to turn there in my Bible right now so I can read it for you. We find it in Hebrews chapter 12 and verse 1. Wherefore, seeing we also are compassed about with so great a cloud of witnesses, let us lay aside every weight and the sin which doth so easily beset us, and let us run with patience the race that is before us, looking unto Jesus, the author and finisher of our faith. Now, when we talk about the plan of salvation, we find out that it is Jesus who is the author and finisher of our faith. Don't try to add something to it. Don't try to take anything away from it. Jesus has done a perfect job. He has done a perfect job that is pleasing unto our Heavenly Father, who for the joy that was set before him endured the cross, despising the shame, and is set down at the right hand of the throne of God. Hebrews chapter 12, verses 1 and 2. And so I can say to you today, folks, it's not Jesus plus something else whereby you are saved. It's by Jesus and Jesus alone that we are saved. I don't want to take anything away from Jesus, and surely you don't either. And it's not through our own good works that we're saved. It's through the blood of the Lord Jesus Christ. And then our works come in as far as doing them rightly and doing them correctly. That is a means whereby we take advantage of what Jesus said Lay not up for yourselves treasures here on earth, where moth and rust doth corrupt, but lay up for yourselves treasures in heaven, where moth and rust cannot corrupt, nor can thieves break through and steal. Our good works, if done sincerely and out of love and not any desire for self-glory, will be those things where we have laid up treasures in heaven when we get there. So this man, Jesus, he is the focus, to say the least, of all Christian faith. And so Jesus tells Nicodemus that whosoever believeth in Jesus should not perish, but have eternal life. And then that very noted passage of Scripture, Gospel of John chapter 3 and verse 16, for God so loved the world that he gave his only begotten Son, that whosoever believeth in him should not perish, but have everlasting life. And then verse 17, for God sent not his Son into the world to condemn the world, but that the world through him might be saved. I do wish that everybody in the world could understand what that verse of Scripture is saying. Because there are people who say, well, if you believe in hell and you believe in God and that God's going to send people to hell, then I don't want anything to do with that kind of a God. And it's all because they don't get the right message. They don't get the understanding of the message. Yes, God will have the final say about where any one of us exists. But the fact of it is that God gives man a choice all the way down the line, until from birth until the day of his death. And the Scriptures are going to bear this out. The reason that the people would not accept Jesus Christ is because their deeds were evil, and they loved doing evil more than what Jesus taught them about doing right. And so the Word of God says here that Jesus came not into this world to condemn the world, but that the world through him might be saved. The plan was set out there and had been ongoing since the time of Adam and Eve, that either a person comes to God and takes the necessary actions according to the religion of Judaism, then he's going to spend an eternity in hell. But now Jesus comes and puts it all together, and he, being a Jew himself, is able to explain just how this happens and takes place, that God loves people and their sins are forgiven. You see, folks, God doesn't want people to go to hell. That's the reason he sent his Son to die an excruciatingly painful death on the cross, to keep people from going to hell, because that's where you're headed. And God doesn't send you there. It's a choice that you make when you make the choice to not follow Jesus. Here in this passage, as we've read some of it, he says, for God sent not his Son into the world to condemn the world, but that the world through him might be saved. He that believeth on him is not condemned, but he that believeth not is condemned already, because he hath not believed in the name of the only begotten Son of God. And this is condemnation, that light has come into the world, and men love darkness rather than light, because their deeds were evil. Why do men choose to not believe in Jesus Christ? It's because of their love for sinful living. The light shone and is shining for people today. But there are a vast multitude of people who just will not believe. And the main reason is that their deeds are evil, and they love evil more than they love light. These are the words of Jesus himself. Think about this, my friend. Think about this and realize the need that you have of turning to Jesus and turning your life over to him to become filled with life abundant. Well, I know that my time is getting away from me here today, and I want to try to close the service by singing some of this old song. If my throat and voice will permit me to do so this morning. Tell it to Jesus. All that concerns us, that's burdening us, all of our need, we can tell it to Jesus and tell it to him alone. You don't have to tell it to me or to any other human being. Tell it to him. We call it praying, but many people have learned that they can just talk with God. And so I hope this song will be a blessing to all of you. I want to do it especially today for Herbie and Shirley Sherlin, and for Ed and Doris Roach, and Jeff and Jane Clark, and Donald and Brenda Jackson, and Richard and Linda Mashburn. And I hope it'll be a blessing for all of you as well.

0: Well, maybe we can do more of that song as time goes on. But thank you for being a part of the service today. And may God bless every moment of your life.
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3: ABC News, I'm Sherry Preston. The five people detained over the weekend in counterterrorism laws in the UK are now out on bail. They were released this morning but remain under investigation. The men were spotted near an airbase that has been used by American bombers in the Middle East. The president rejecting a plan, meantime, to end the Iran war. ABC's Karen Travers is at the White House.
4: The president says that there could be talks this week. He did not specify what that could look like. Last week on the sidelines of the UN General Assembly, his special envoy for the Middle East, Steve Witkoff, and his son-in-law, Jared Kushner, had indirect talks with the Iranians who were in town in New York City for the UN General Assembly. So where this goes from here, again, not clear.
3: SpaceX has decided to end its Starship mission early after getting its massive rocket into orbit and releasing 26 Starlink satellites. New fuel economy standards announced. Cars and trucks only have to get 34.5 miles per gallon by 2030, not 50 miles. This is ABC News. A Tennessee woman convicted of torturing and killing another woman when she was 18 years old is asking for a stay of execution. Her attorneys are asking the governor to mollify her sentence to life in prison without parole. ABC's Hannah Batah has more.
5: Days before she's set to be executed, convicted killer Krista Pike is speaking out, asking Tennessee's governor to spare her life. In a documentary called Dead Woman Walking, Pike details what she says led to the killing.
6: If anyone would have done anything to help me, to get me psychological help or anything, maybe something would have been different.
5: And claims her traumatic childhood and years of sexual abuse were a factor.
3: People who live on Mexico's Baja Peninsula are boarding up homes and hauling dirt to shore up embankments as Hurricane Polo threatens to send high winds, floods, and mudslides to the region. Hurricane Nolo, meantime, could bring torrential rain to parts of Hawaii as well. Sherry Preston, ABC News.
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8: It is 1203, 64 degrees with sunshine.
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0: This has been the Ivy Funeral Home obituary column, heard 7 days a week on WKRK. Ivy Funeral Home of Murphy, with chapels in Andrews and Hayesville, reminds you that you can call their automated obituary line 24 hours a day at 837-4843 or view obituary notices, online memorials, and sign guest registers at www.ivyfuneralhome.com.

0: Thank you for listening to Loving People to Jesus. I'm Pastor Jimmy Tanner of the First Baptist Church of Murphy, North Carolina, and I'm grateful for WKRK and our listeners who support this daily program. This week, we're going to be in Matthew's Gospel, Matthew chapter 11, starting at verse 28. The Bible says this, "Come unto me, all ye that labor and are heavy laden, and I will give you rest. Take my yoke upon you and learn of me, for I am meek and lowly in heart, and ye shall find rest unto your souls, for my yoke is easy and my burden is light." I don't know about you, but when you're in the ministry each and every day, there's a lot of times you get weary. And weary sometimes describes my life quite often. And do you ever feel like you're at the end of your rope? I've heard people say, well, when you're at the end of your rope, tie a knot and hold on. Well, sometimes I feel like I'm at the end of the rope and there's not even enough rope left to tie a knot. And so when we get weary, we need to know if there's a place that we can go. And I find out in church work, as a pastor and as a leader in the church, many of the people who help me with ministry, many of you who pray for me on this broadcast, or some of you who even go by the station and pay for a radio broadcast or do something to help help keep us on the air, those things that you do, and just out of the blue, God just provides. And when you're weary and you see people still jumping in to help you out and to do things, it just lifts your soul. Well, the Bible teaches us about a place that you and I can go. It's called a haven of rest. And this chapter deals with what happens to people when you need a haven of rest. Matthew chapter 11 is just sort of in my daily prayer time, daily Bible reading time. I've been looking at this chapter a lot, and this chapter deals with the doubts that John the Baptist was having, Matthew 11, 1 through 6. And it deals with the hypocrisies of religious leaders in verses 7 through 19. And then it deals with the wickedness of the cities where Jesus had been preaching, verses 20 through 24. And he's been surrounded by many different types of people who are wearied for many different reasons. And some of it has to do with vain efforts of religion. You know, we draw a lot of lines in our life and put a lot of pressures on ourselves that God didn't even put on our life that cause us to be weary and heavy laden. And these people in this chapter here, these people, they need to know that there's a place where they can go and find rest. The Bible calls it a haven of rest. It's a place to which you can run when you're weary. You can run and rest from your labors. Sometimes we don't just need physical rest. Sometimes our soul needs rest. And so there's people who care for our soul and plan messages and lessons and feed our soul, but then sometimes we need to realize our soul needs rest. And so my duty this week is as I seek for rest and a haven of rest for myself, I'm doing that for you also. And I want you to know that rest for the people of God is always found in the name of Jesus Christ. That's who I want to point you to. We call this program Loving People to Jesus. And I feel like this week we ought to spend a little time on those who labor and are heavy laden, those who help their pastor, help the church, those who are just always stepping in. You know, it's been said that about 10% of the church does 100% of the work in the church. And so to you 10% out there who may need a little help this week, I pray you'll find a wealth of God's love in this chapter. So I encourage you to read Matthew chapter 11 this week and dig in and find some of that heavenly manna that God has there. So if you're one of those who are weary and heavy laden, allow me to just let you know God loves you and he cares for you. And just take time today to slow down and pray and read this chapter, Matthew chapter 11, and tell God, say, God, I've stopped by to let you relieve me of my weariness, and I want to lay it at your feet. And I don't want to be so worn out and tired and weary that I can't do your work. And I want you to know God will lift you up. God bless you, and thank you for listening.
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2: Charles Chuck David Jenkins, age 70, of Murphy, passed away Friday, September 25th. He was born in Wayne County, Michigan, to the late Charles Jenkins, Jr. and Mary Jane Carbone Jenkins. Chuck retired from Delta Airlines in the cargo division, handling both international and domestic cargo operations. In addition to his parents, he was preceded in death by one sister, Elaine Dickey. He's survived by his wife of 33 years, Sharon Stickley Jenkins, one son,

0: Three of Murphy was called home to be with the Lord peacefully while in his sleep. Ricky was born to the late Harry and Louise McDonald of Murphy on December 15, 1962. He continued his education in auto mechanics, welding, heating and cooling, and the electrical programs of Tri-County Community College. He was an employee of OMC working in maintenance until their closing, and then Snap-on until his retirement. Ricky was a current member of Willscott Baptist Church. He's survived by his brother, Brian McDonald, and wife, Sharon, his wife, Michelle Tutherow Crawford, two sons, Blake McDonald and wife, Mary, and Brett McDonald and wife, Amber, stepdaughters, Ashley and husband, Chris, Brianna and husband, Dennis, Lauren and husband, Wade, and special cousin, Audrey Capehart LeQuire, special niece, Jennifer Green Davis, several grandchildren and family friends. Funeral services will be held at 7 p.m. Wednesday, September 30th at the Townsend Rose Funeral Home Chapel in Murphy. The family will receive friends from 5 to 7 prior to the services. Townsend Rose Funeral Home in charge of all arrangements for Ricky Ray McDonald, age 63. Thomas Tubby Frederick Robertson, age 83, of Murphy, passed away Friday, September 26th. He was a native and lifelong resident of Cherokee County and the son of the late Edward and Ruth Burrell Robertson. Tubby retired as a janitor at Murphy High School with 25 years of service. He was an avid outdoorsman. He liked teasing and giving his nephews a hard time. Tubby's nephews and niece, Jeff, Jamie, Mark, and Montana, helped look after and care for Tubby. He was a member of Willscott Baptist Church. In addition to his parents, he was preceded in death by his wife, Mary Jo Chapman Robertson. He's survived by his nieces, nephews, great-nieces, and great-nephews. A celebration of life service will be held at a later date. Townsend Rose Funeral Home in charge of all arrangements for Thomas Tubby Frederick Robertson, age 83.
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1: All right, Nantahala Regional Library is celebrating the 85th anniversary today. Children's story time, events, crafts, scavenger hunt, raffles, snacks, and presentations all day at Murphy Public Library. Tomorrow it will be Moss Memorial Library in Hayesville. Wednesday it's the Andrews Public Library in Andrews, and in Thursday, October 1st, it'll be Graham County Public Library in Robbinsville. So happy birthday to the Nantahala Regional Library. Okay, Thursday Matt's ministry will be at the Brasstown Community Center. That's 11:30 until 12:30. And on Friday, October 2nd, from 10 a.m. until 4 p.m., we will have free hearing and vision screenings at West End Plaza, Main Street in Andrews. 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Vision and hearing screening, 10 a.m. until 4 p.m. Awesome. Okay, let me see. What else do we have? Tuesday, October 20th, coming up, Cherokee County Sheriff's Office will be having a blood assurance blood drive, and that will be from 12 o'clock until 4 o'clock, Tuesday, October 20th. See what else we got. October 3rd, Saturday, the first Saturday, we've got a Murphy Bike Night, and that is at Murphy Auto and Power Sports. 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
2: ABC News, I'm Brian Clark. Jubilation at SpaceX. Cheering upon splashdown of the Starship capsule after a mission that, despite being cut short, achieved the goals of reaching orbit and launching Starlink satellites for the first time. Splashdown came just off Hawaii. British authorities say five men who were arrested on suspicion of terrorism and explosive offenses near a U.S.-operated airbase have been released on bail. The head of the U.K.'s counterterrorism policing says all five face stringent bail conditions and that they're still investigating whether they had links to other groups. The Trump administration rolled back Biden-era fuel economy rules for automakers, so new cars will no longer be required to average 50 miles per gallon. President says it will reduce the price of cars. Critics say it could lead to higher prices at the pump. And a U.S. official confirms to ABC that eight Marines were recently hurt in an Iranian attack on the Strait of Hormuz, but the injuries were not significant. This is ABC News. If you plan on traveling for Thanksgiving, you may want to book your trip before Halloween.
3: Online booking site Hopper says the domestic round-trip fare for Thanksgiving is around $402, up 31% from last year. Book a hotel, and you can expect to pay $170 per night. Surging jet fuel prices are a major driver, but so is dwindling competition. This will be the first holiday travel season without Spirit Airlines, which ceased operations in May. It served only 73 markets, but exerted some pressure on the major airlines to reduce their fares. Jim Ryan, ABC News.
2: A 27-year-old base jumper was killed over the weekend in Utah. Authorities say he was an experienced base jumper performing with a group of friends when he experienced a wingsuit malfunction. He jumped from a height of 700 feet and struck the ground at a high rate of speed. A Life Flight helicopter was dispatched to the site, but the man was pronounced dead. I'm Brian Clark, ABC News.
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9: From the WKRK Forecast Center, I'm meteorologist Jennifer Naira Moore. Sunny go of it across our neck of the woods for the rest of today. Beautiful out there with our high upper 70s, except for the mountains. We're into the mid-60s. Fog developing late tonight that will linger very early on Tuesday. Overnight low upper 40s to the middle 50s. And our Tuesday high upper 60s to the low 80s. Right around 75 to 85 here Wednesday, Thursday too. Dry weather expected. Couple of showers returning Thursday night. So then a shot at showers picking up more as we're heading through Friday.
10: It's that time. 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
0: All right, this song goes out for Uncle Henry Raper, Aunt Marie Nation, and all the Rapers.

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1: 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This is only a test.

This is a test of the emergency alerting system. The broadcasters of your area, in voluntary cooperation with federal, state, and local authorities, have developed this system to keep you informed in the event of an emergency. Had this been an actual emergency, the attention signal you just heard would have been followed by official information, news, or instructions. This station serves the tri-state area of western North Carolina, northern Georgia, and eastern Tennessee. This concludes this test of the emergency alerting system.

I was walking in Savannah, past a church decayed and dimmed, when there slowly through the window came a plaintive funeral hymn. And a sympathy awakened, and a wonder quickly grew, till I found myself environed in a little Negro pew. Out at front, a young couple sat in sorrow, nearly wild. On the altar was a coffin. In the coffin was a child. Rose a sad old Negro preacher at a little wooden desk, with a manner grandly awkward and a countenance grotesque. And he said, "Now, don't you be a-weepin' for this pretty bit of clay. For the little boy who lived there, why, he done upped and run away. But he's doing very finely, and he appreciates your love. But his sure enough father want him in that large house up above. Now, he didn't give you that baby, no, not by 100,000 miles. He just thought you need some sunshine, and he lent him to you for a while. And he let you love and keep it till your hearts were bigger grown. And these silver tears that you shed, why, they just interest on the loan. So my poor dejected mourners, let your hearts with Jesus rest. And don't go criticizing the one that knows the best. He give us many comforts, and he has the right to take away. To the Lord be praised and glory, now and ever. Let us pray."

Thanks for hanging out with me today. I do appreciate it, and I'll be back in the morning. Good Lord willing, and the saints don't rise. Y'all stay safe, stay warm.

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1: ABC News, I'm Brian Clark. The five men arrested by UK authorities near a U.S.-controlled airbase in southwest England on terrorism and explosive charges have been released on bail. British counterterrorism chief says they're under stringent monitoring as the investigation continues, but ABC's Ian Pannell, who's near the scene, says it raises questions about those men who were first reported by a farmer.
2: The fact that they've been released on bail, I think, will raise serious questions about what it is that the farmer actually saw and what indeed was being planned and whether or not it was a terrorism act at all.
1: An unusual midterm pitch from the longest-tenured member of the Senate. Iowa's Chuck Grassley told a weekend dinner that voters in Iowa should elect a Republican governor because he does not want a Democrat to choose his successor. Grassley is 93. The Trump administration rolled back Biden-era fuel economy guidelines in new cars, saying it'll make them cheaper. Critics say it'll hurt the environment. This is ABC News. Prosecutors in New York State are going to revisit their decision not to prosecute seven fraternity members at Cornell University who were accused of sexually assaulting a woman 2 years ago. ABC's Erica Tursky says the woman's suit alleges the men forced her to take drugs and sent a Snapchat invitation for others to participate.
3: Jane Doe's lawsuit claims the seven frat brothers were suspended in 2024 and then afforded the opportunity to mitigate their conduct by submitting essays to Cornell. In response to her claims, Cornell said it investigated and adjudicated the allegations consistent with university policies and noted the school's chapter of Chi Phi fraternity remains barred from our campus.
1: There's a big new arrival in Atlanta, two giant pandas from China, just after President Xi Jinping of China said the two would be coming to the United States. Ping Ping, a male, and Fushang, a female, arrived early Sunday morning. I'm Brian Clark, ABC News.
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10: And good afternoon, folks. It is time for another candidate interview here on WKRK. And today's guest is Judith Bodley. And Judith is running for District 3 for the Cherokee County Board of Commissioner seat here in Cherokee County. And welcome to the program.
11: Thank you.
10: Now, Judith, for listeners who may not know you, tell us a little bit about yourself, your background, and why you are running for Cherokee County Commissioner.
11: Well, I'm a native of Cherokee County, and my family has been here for, I believe, seven generations. So I have deep roots in the county. I've raised my children here. My children went to the Cherokee County Schools, and I'm very grateful that my sons, both of my sons, have been able to have jobs and buy homes and live in the area so that I'm close to my family, which I know at one time that was a difficult thing to do, and unfortunately it's becoming difficult again for young people to be able to afford housing and work in the area. So I've been very grateful. The county's been good to us. It was a wonderful place to raise my kids, a wonderful place for me as a child, even though when I was young, it was much more of a poverty area. And so I was raised in a very poverty situation, country situation, which, I've had to watch the changes over the years and grow with the times. So even though I personally think I'd love to see more young people in these offices, more young people taking an interest in what's going on in our county, and I'm really hoping for that, because I truly believe that I'm a little bit old to be running for the commissioner's seat, but we have to have people step up and do the hard work, and I'm willing to do that. And I've watched the county grow. I've watched it change. I've watched it become more affluent. And I want to be a part of making certain that the changes that are taking place are positive changes for my children and for my grandchildren, who I hope will be able to stay here just like my children have been able to. So that's primarily the reason I'm running, to hopefully be a part of positive changes.
10: All right. Would you what do you believe is the proper role of a county commissioner, and how should commissioners work with the county manager and department heads without becoming involved in the day-to-day operations?
11: Well, I have made a point of trying to meet with the heads of the departments in the county. I have not yet met with the head of the health department or social services, but I have that on my calendar. So I know that I've attended all of the budget meetings this year and listened to the head of each one of the departments present their budget and what their needs are, what their financial needs are. And I'm trying to make sure that I understand the needs of all the departments and why they're asking for what they ask, because the basic job of a commissioner is to manage the tax monies that come in. So if I get elected, I will be part of a board of five people that will make the decisions as to how our citizens' hard-earned money is spent that they pay in taxes. So I want to be able to make decisions that give each department what they need in order to do their job to the best. But at the same time, we have to look at the entirety. We can't just favor one department over another or play favorites in any way. We have to look at all of the needs and make certain that those are covered with the tax monies that we do have. Did that answer your question, or do you have other questions on that point?
10: I think so. We'll move to the next one. What are the three most important issues facing Cherokee County right now, and what would you like to see the county do about those three issues?
11: Well, the three that are extremely important to me and people I've talked to, we have an issue with our schools, and it's an ongoing issue. This is something that the county commissioners and the county and the school board has been working on for years now, and we really have not solved the problems. Like I said, I raised my children in the school system, and when I did, they got a great education. The buildings were newer. My children are in their early 50s now, so that's been a minute. And so the schools were newer. The state provided monies for the school system that was adequate to provide everything that they needed. Since that time, the state has cut the funding for the schools in half, and I think that happened in 2015. So we don't get the same monies from the state that we used to get, and we do know that it's a problem getting money from the federal government, too. This year, the North Carolina schools had to take the federal government to court two times in order to get monies that had already been allocated. And so the funding is an issue, but we also have issues in the county as far as the number of buildings that we have. These buildings are getting old. Did you know, I'm sure you heard, that the air conditioners went out in several of the schools just over the last week. So we have problems with our buildings. They're getting older. The state does not provide enough money for all of the teachers. The county has to supplement that. I believe this year in the budget, we supplemented pay for 20 teachers that the state did not cover because of the fact that we have so many schools that have to have teachers in each classroom. So I think there's an answer to our problems And we're going to have to take them one step at a time. I realize we can't solve all the problems immediately, but I think that it's really important that we get on that issue and work with the school board. Just, and I'm sure you're aware of this, the commissioners cannot alone solve that problem. The school board is responsible, along with the superintendent, of coming up with plans that would solve the problems, and then they bring that to the commissioners. So we have to work in unison, and if we don't learn to do that, I understand that's been a little bit of an issue in the past. I would like to work with the school board and with the to try to solve some of these problems so we can do it together. That's important. The second thing that's really important to me is the housing situation. We don't have affordable housing for young working families. It's a huge problem, and there is some progress on that. I've spoken to Mr. Worldly, who's working on a project in Andrews to build, I believe it's 17 homes that are going to be priced for working families to be able to afford. That project's moving slowly. I'm hoping that it can pick up speed and get done, but I would like to see other projects like that. If we could be instrumental as a board in helping move forward projects that are going to provide affordable home for working families so we could hang on to some of our working families. They may have a good paying job in the county, but the job does not meet the requirements for the housing because it's become such an expensive thing. So that's important. I'd also know that we have an animal control issue. So there's so many issues. There's so many challenges. I don't want to call them problems because that's not the way to look at it. We have to look at it as challenges that we can overcome if we work together on it. So we are working on the animal control issue. All of these issues are being worked on. We need to continue the work that this new board has started and see to it that these things that we, in the next 4 years, while I'm on the board, I would like to see these issues solved as much as possible. So those are major. And of course, we are going to discuss later, I believe, the high impact land use. And that's another concern, but we'll talk about that.
10: All right. So with that said, what should be the working relationship? What should this look like between Cherokee County, the towns of Murphy and Andrews, the school board, Tri-County Community College, and the Eastern Band of Cherokee Indians and other public agencies? How should the Board of Commissioners be able to work with these other existing bodies of government?
11: Well, from my understanding, and I missed the meeting that the current board had with the town of Murphy to talk to them about their concerns and what they're doing. And I'm just going to give a little shout out to you, Tim. I do this when I'm interviewed anyplace. I say, if the commissioners can do as good a job with a county, a Cherokee County, as our mayor has with the town of Murphy, we're going to be doing a good job.
10: Well, thank you.
11: And it's the truth. But I think it's important that the commissioners meet with the leaders in the town of Murphy and the town of Andrews. And we need to come together. In the past, we've had a tradition in the county of being kind of separated, of thinking of ourselves as separate communities. And I think that it's time that that changes, because we're all in this together. Our county is moving forward. People are moving in. And I do believe in the next 5 years, we're going to see even a larger population come in. So, and we're having what I consider culture clashes. So we have those of us who've been here forever have our way of doing things. And now we've got people moving in from Florida, Texas, all over the place, New York, who have different cultures and expect different things from their government. We're going to have respect for one another, and we're going to have to work together and see how we make these cultures united. And I think that's the same with the community of Andrews and the community of Murphy. In the past, and I think some of that has to do with, we have our separate football teams and we've been rivals. My son played on the Andrews football team. He played against Murphy. You know, we're big rivals. And that's been a mindset in the past. And I'm not finding fault with that. I believe in loyalty to your team. But we do have to consider ourselves as a whole and work together as a whole if we're going to have a county that moves forward in the way that we want to move forward, so that we hang on to our way of life. We don't want to totally get rid of the old values. We want to hang on to those, but we also want to be able to grow as our county grows. And I think we need to look seriously and appreciate the history of the Cherokee Indians that were here before us. That's huge. And I think we need to make it a big deal in our community that we are a continuum. We're not just, well, we displaced them and we took their place and, you know, we're not considering that as part of our history and part of our county. They are. That's the basis. And then we move forward. And then we're moving even more forward as we become more of a retirement community. We have the older people moving in and they have, this is where they want to retire. I don't blame them for retiring here. If I didn't live here, I'd be looking to come here too. So, but we all have to work together. And I think that's possible if we just respect one another.
10: What kinds of economic development would you most like to see Cherokee County attract, and what factors should commissioners consider before providing incentives or public assistance to private business?
11: Well, you know, we've had a lot of discussion about the AI that's in Marble, and I know there's a lot of people who have been very concerned about it, and I will admit that I was one of those people, because you see a lot of information on the internet. You know, there's a lot of information out there, pro and con, and mostly con when it comes to AI, because it's kind of a national movement to say, wait a minute, we want some, you know, we want some guardrails here. So I was very concerned about the AI in Marble. I've done my research and I'm feeling good about that. They do a good job with recirculating their water. They're not really taking the water out of the aquifers as nearly the amount that I was worried about. In fact, I found out that our local car wash actually uses more water than the AI does. So it's not the issue I thought it was. The electricity is not an issue. They are not taking electricity from Andrews. They're not taking electricity from the private homes in Marble. They have their own grid. So we are getting, not that this is the primary consideration, but we are getting $14 million in tax monies for our county from that business this year. So, but we do want something in place, and that's being worked on, the high impact land use. Mm-hmm. Something is being worked on by the present commissioners, so that we can regulate where that type of business is going to be located, so that we know that they're not going to be located in a place where they're going to interfere with a water source, either a private or even a public waterway. I would suggest that people go to the courthouse and go to the county manager and ask for a draft of that high impact land use and look at it and see what's being proposed. I think it's a wonderful thing. I would just like to see it happen sooner rather than later. And I think there's other opportunities. I've talked to Paul Worley, who's in charge of economic development here, and I think there's a lot of opportunities for businesses to come in. And I think we're in a position so we can ask things of them. We don't have to just give away our tax monies to them. We don't have to give them maybe the same incentives that we've had to give in the past to have industry here. So I think it's important to look at what we both get out of this. And I'm excited about that. I'm really excited about the growth, and hopefully we can get industry that does attract more of our young people. And as we address the housing issue and our school issues, I'm just really hoping we can hang on to our young families, because us old people need them for all the services they provide.
10: I think when it came to the data center, crypto mines, I think one of the early ones that came into the county came in as kind of a bad neighbor because of the noise pollution, and that created some of the biggest issues in our county, and that's what prompted a lot of the how can we stop this conversation. So with that in mind, how should the county balance private property rights and economic development with possible impacts on neighboring property owners and communities when it comes to these data centers or AI plants?
11: That's a great question, and I think that's a huge concern. We have more and more residential areas because we've got so many people moving in. So we have subdivisions, which in the past, you know, us country people, we just wanted to be out by ourselves. We didn't want to be in a subdivision, or so it, you know, things are changing. in our county. So if we had industry come in, it was not a huge issue because they were not located just next to a large residential area. But that is now an issue. We have to address it. And you're right. The first Bitcoins that came in were very noisy and caused issues with the people living right next to them. And we were very fortunate, in my view, when the folks came in that did the AI in Marble, because they're good neighbors. And they wanted to make sure that they were not a negative influence in the community. And so they've been very quick to make certain that there's not use of water that's needed by the residents, not use of electricity needed by the residents, not too much noise. In fact, my understanding is they've even talked with the Bitcoin owners saying, you know, it doesn't have to be that noisy. So I think the early Bitcoin plants that came in, that was not one of their concerns. It just, I don't know if they didn't, if it didn't occur to them, or they just were interested in making the money and they were, but nevertheless, it has been brought to their attention and they have taken measures to get rid of some of the noise. So it has become better, but that's why we need something. And that was just out of the goodness of their heart, let's say. We need something in place that that makes this a requirement. And if you look at that high impact land use ordinance that has been drawn up, you will see that it is regulated how many feet you can be from a neighbor, how close you can be to surrounding residential areas, how close you can be to the water use, what you have to do as far as noise regulation. So like I said, I'm extremely pleased with the board that's in there at this time and what they're doing. And they've got a wonderful, they've made so much progress in a short period of time. Now we're just waiting for the people who are specialists in the fields that can say the you know, how much noise we're allowing and our ordinance is legal. And, and I'm hoping that gets done quickly. And our lawyers going over it and working with those experts to make sure that the numbers we put in make sense. But I'm hopeful it can happen before the election. Do you think I'm being too hopeful?
10: We'll see.
11: Okay.
10: All right. For folks just now joining us, we are speaking with Judith Bodley. She is running for county commissioner here in Cherokee County for District 3. Judith, public safety is a major county responsibility. How would you determine whether the sheriff's office, detention center, emergency medical services, emergency management, and other public safety services have the staffing and resources they need while still providing proper financial oversight?
11: Well, and we do know that the number one responsibility of a county government is to make certain that their citizens are safe. So that is a huge concern. And I feel really good about the new sheriff. I feel good about Sheriff Wood. I see the things that he's doing, and I think he's making some progress, and he's working really hard at what he's doing. And, you know, we did have, in the last budget, there was a pay raise for people in those positions, which was needed because many of the positions were not being paid even state average pay. Particularly our EMS, we're working well under the average pay for the state. So I feel good about those pay raises. And I think that was necessary. If you have people that are responsible to respond to fires and respond to accidents or just ambulance use, if those people are underpaid, you're shooting yourself in the foot as far as a community is concerned. So adequate pay. But it's also important that those departments do adequate training. And I feel pretty

0: camera use in our county, that you could do the same thing that I did. You could call his office. You can make an appointment. He will sit down and tell you how many we will have in the county, where they're going to be placed, how they're going to be used. And I also ask him, point blank, would we have some accountability to make certain that the money that we're spending on those cameras are giving us a return for our money, so that we can see at the end of a year, let's say, how many arrests or how our safety has been improved by spending the money on those cameras. I was told, yes, that there will be a board in place that will be coming and meeting with the Board of Commissioners and answering those questions, giving us the data. I feel like that's important. If we're going to spend the money, we need to know what it gains us. So I'm very much for spending money for safety, but I also want to say this. I strongly feel that any community that neglects funding its schools gives more funding to law enforcement than they do to education. We'll, in the long run, need that law enforcement, because if you don't educate our young people, if they're not educated and they can't get a job and they can't have a home to live in, you're going to invite more crime. You're going to need more law enforcement. So I'm all for funding law enforcement, but I just feel like we don't want to put the cart before the horse. We need to go to the source of why we have crime, why we have people turn into drugs. So that's my priority. That's where I want to start.
1: All right, Judith, final question. When voters compare you with other candidates running for commission, what is the most important thing you want them to understand about you and how you would govern and the kind of commissioner you would be?
0: So we've talked, and I had said that I wasn't going to mention this in this interview, that I'm running on the Democratic ticket, but I've decided I'm going to mention that, because in the past we have had, the county commissioner's seat has been based on political affiliation. I feel like that's a mistake. And I feel like people that are Republicans, people who are Democrats, and people who are unaffiliated all have wonderful ideas and attributes that they can contribute to the board and governing our county, because we are looking at people of all of those affiliations when we're representing them as far as spending their tax money. So I feel like we have had an all-Republican board for over 10 years, from my understanding, and we can see where having that has led us. I'm not saying it has to do with political affiliation. It may just be an individual thing within that party. But I feel like it's important to get a wider view. And I also want to mention that I am not selling any real estate. I have nothing to gain financially by being on this board. The land I have is family land. It's been in my family for 200 years. It's not for sale. I'm leaving that to my children, as much as belongs to me. So I have nothing financial to gain. And I think that's been one of the problems in our county, that the people who've been elected to the board had something financially to gain by the decisions they made. My decisions will have nothing to do with my finances. It will have to do with the good of the county and where I want to see the county go for the future, for my grandchildren and the citizens' grandchildren, whoever is going to live here once I'm gone. And at my age, I'm not going to benefit from what I do in 20 years, but I hope there's people who benefit from the decisions that I'm going to make on the board. So that's what I'd like people to know. I don't plan on going on to any other political position. I've never had any thought of being involved in any politics. To me, county commissioner should not be a political thing. So I'd like the citizens to know that about me.
1: All right, Judith, if folks want to learn more about you or your campaign, is there a place they can go?
0: I am on the website for the Democratic Party in Cherokee County, but I'd also like to encourage people just to call me and talk to me. I've had people do that, and we've had long, wonderful conversations. I just got a thank you note from someone who has always voted Democrat. Republican, excuse me, always voted for the Republican Party, but has been very upset about what's been happening on the board. And so she specifically got my number, called me. We talked for 2.5 hours. I'm willing to give time if people have questions about me, want to feel comfortable with me and where I stand. So I'm going to give you my number.
1: Okay.
0: And that's 828-361-8000. 9233. This

0: Nice lady actually ended up sending, got my address and sent me a thank you card that I spent that time with her, which I thought was really sweet. But I'm willing to do that with anybody who wants to talk to me. I don't care if you agree with me, disagree with me, just want to give me some of your thoughts. If you want to have a gripe session, call me. I'm always willing to talk. So 828-361-9233.
1: All right, Judith Bodley, thank you so much for your time today.
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Hey, it's Greg Goodman. Nothing like a good Southern gospel song to brighten the day, and we've got plenty more coming up right here on Christian Radio, WKRK, serving the mountains of North Carolina, Georgia, and Tennessee.

He'll be sitting here beside of me and you. I can still hear Mama softly talking.

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1: ABC News, I'm Brian Clark. The Iran war and its impact on prices have become the key issue in the midterm elections. In 6 weeks from Election Day, analysts are wondering if President Trump could escalate the fighting or seek a return to negotiations. ABC national security and defense analyst Mick Mulroy says
2: it's either or. It could be both. He could be looking at potentially a major military escalation to bring this war to an end. We'll have to see, of course. But right now, Iran thinks it has leverage because of the midterm elections. The day after the midterm elections, that leverage goes away.
1: Five people who were arrested on terror charges in the UK near a U.S.-controlled airbase have been released on bail, as authorities say they're still investigating. The new Supreme Court term opens next week with arguments in a major case involving two American energy companies and claims for damages over the impacts of climate change. Today, the court said Justice Samuel Alito's recused himself from the case, but did not say why. This is ABC News. The weekend nor'easter that pummeled the East Coast snarled travel, knocked out power for millions of people. It also caused high flooding. It also revealed some unusual occurrences, says ABC meteorologist Leslie Lopez.
3: In Surf City, New Jersey,
4: is that a little shark?
3: A dogfish shark spotted in a resident's flooded driveway. And in East Rutherford, the strong wind gust sending portable toilets sliding across the parking lot at MetLife Stadium. Seafoam covering the streets in Scituate, Massachusetts. A storm surge there exposing the foundation of a home, prompting fears it may collapse. The storm even washing up the remains of a shipwreck in Nantucket, believed to be from a schooner that sank in the 1800s.
1: FBI Deputy Director Andrew Bailey's leaving his position after just over a year on the job, saying he'll return to his family in Missouri. Bailey was named co-deputy in 2025 during a time of tension between the FBI and Justice Department. I'm Brian Clark, ABC News.
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10: From the WKRK Forecast Center, I'm meteorologist Jennifer Naramore. Sunny go of it across our neck of the woods for the rest of today. Beautiful out there with our high upper 70s, except for the mountains. We're into the mid-60s. Fog developing late tonight that will linger very early on Tuesday. Overnight low upper 40s to the middle 50s. And our Tuesday high upper 60s to the low 80s. Right around 75 to 85 here Wednesday, Thursday too. Dry weather expected. Couple of showers returning Thursday night. Then a shot at showers picking up more as we're heading through Friday.
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Southern gospel music has a way of reminding us that no matter what we're facing, there's always hope ahead. More great music is coming up.

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1: ABC News, I'm Brian Clark. At midnight, bans on certain Canadian alcohol, dairy products, and motorcycles go into effect in the U.S. as the trade war continues. President Trump told reporters in the Oval Office,
2: "Well, they want to have a deal with us. They call us all the time. The problem is that they've treated the United States very unfairly. They have been one of the worst countries in the entire world. You know, we get along with China, we get along with people, and we make good deals, but Canada's been really very difficult to deal with, actually."
1: Tomorrow, the president will host a meeting of tech leaders at the White House to discuss artificial intelligence. He's criticized calls to slow the pace of the technology. Anthropic CEO Dario Amodei has been vocal about the need for regulation. A source familiar with his plans tells ABC Amodei will attend. The president said the arrests of five British men near an American-controlled airbase in England might be linked to Iran. British authorities have not said that. The five men have been released on bail. This is ABC News. Boeing flagged a software glitch on its 737 MAX aircraft having to do with the plane's automation system when pilots have to perform a go-around during landing. The FAA says the planes are safe, and ABC Transportation correspondent Gio Benitez says it doesn't affect American carriers.
3: U.S. airlines that fly the 737 MAX, they told ABC News that they don't actually have this software on any aircraft, and pilots are trained to do this all manually. So Boeing telling us here, our engineers are working on a software update to permanently address the issue. The FAA says it's aware, it'll review it, and if there's a safety concern, it's going to take immediate action. So experts say that the fact that this alert was even issued at all should prevent any issues because pilots are now aware.
1: The police chief in Jackson, Mississippi, told reporters the hanging of Tasia Fortune, whose body was found in August, was a staged event in a drug case gone very wrong. A third person's been charged with her murder. I'm Brian Clark, ABC News.
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9: From the WKRK Forecast Center, I'm meteorologist Jennifer Nairamore. Sunny go of it across our neck of the woods for the rest of today. Beautiful out there with our high upper 70s, except for the mountains. We're into the mid-60s. Fog developing late tonight that will linger very early on Tuesday. Overnight low upper 40s to the middle 50s. And our Tuesday high upper 60s to the low 80s. Right around 75 to 85 here Wednesday, Thursday too. Dry weather expected. Couple of showers returning Thursday night. So then a shot at showers picking up more as we're heading through Friday.
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It's amazing how a good song can change the whole mood of your day. And that's what we try to do here on WKRK. Just keep the encouragement coming. That particular song for you may be coming up next.

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1: ABC News, I'm Brian Clark. Five British men arrested on terrorism and explosive charges near a U.S.-controlled airbase in southwest England have been released on bail, and President Trump said in the Oval Office,
2: I will tell you, I would have said, don't let them have bail.
1: British counterterror police say the investigation continues and that the five men are still under stringent bail conditions. The president also promised that gas prices would soon fall, even as higher prices threaten Republican chances in the midterm elections. Prosecutors in New York State are reopening a criminal investigation after a woman sued Cornell University, alleging she was drugged and raped by a group of men at a Cornell fraternity and that no criminal charges were filed. The district attorney says the woman did not allege she was drugged against her will when she first reported the incident in 2024. SpaceX successfully tested its Starship rocket and launched Starlink capsules while in orbit. This is ABC News. It's the early days of fall, but many retailers are already looking ahead to the holiday shopping season.
3: More people will shop online this holiday season, according to Adobe Analytics. Vivek Pandia is the lead insights analyst for Adobe.
4: One out of every $4 will be spent online.
3: And he says it's not all about big ticket items anymore.
4: We're seeing consumers leverage it as a way to stock up on everyday essentials, personal hygiene products.
3: Overall, Adobe predicts Americans will spend more than $275 billion online in November and December. Mike Dubosky, ABC News.
1: Two giant pandas from China have arrived at Zoo Atlanta just days after President Xi Jinping said they'd be sent to the U.S. ABC's Rhiannon Alley's in Atlanta with more.
5: They are in quarantine for at least 30 days, just until they get acclimated. They do have handlers here from China to help with that transition, and then they'll make their big debut.
1: I'm Brian Clark, ABC News.
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11: From the WKRK Forecast Center, I'm meteorologist Jennifer Naramore. Sunny go of it across our neck of the woods for the rest of today. Beautiful out there with our high upper 70s, except for the mountains. We're into the mid-60s. Fog developing late tonight that will linger very early on Tuesday. Overnight low upper 40s to the middle 50s. And our Tuesday high upper 60s to the low 80s. Right around 75 to 85 here Wednesday, Thursday too. Dry weather expected. Couple of showers returning Thursday night. So then a shot at showers picking up more as we're heading through Friday.
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0: You never know what song might be just the encouragement someone needed to hear today. 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

0: we have more great Southern Gospel songs lined up for you. 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
1: ABC News, I'm Brian Clark. Pope Leo told reporters that worries about artificial intelligence should be taken seriously.
2: I do think that the concerns raised by many of the experts, specialists in AI, should be taken seriously. I don't think that that is a fake news, as some have said, to try and cause whether financial or some other kind of benefit.
1: That view puts him at odds with President Trump, who said there's no need to slow the pace of AI development. The president will host tech leaders at the White House tomorrow, along with House Speaker Mike Johnson. Today, the president repeated his pledge that the Iran war will be over soon and the gas prices will tumble. Right now, the national average for a gallon of gas, $1.34 more than where it was a year ago. Today, Georgia's governor suspended the gas tax, declaring a state of emergency. And the five British men arrested on terror and explosive charges near a U.S.-controlled airfield in London were released on bail as the investigation continues. This is ABC News. 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
3: Vivek Pandia, lead insights analyst for Adobe, says AI traffic to U.S. retail sites this holiday season is expected to rise to 130% year on year. 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
1: Authorities in Mississippi say that the hanging of Tasia Fortune was a staged event in a drug case gone very wrong. A third person has been charged with her murder, and authorities believe that more arrests are pending. I'm Brian Clark, ABC News.
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10: From the WKRK Forecast Center, this is meteorologist Steve Hamilton. We'll have clear skies for the overnight hours, our low dropping to 50. High pressure is over the Midwestern states and also over the Southeast, and that'll be covering our area for a while. Sunday on Tuesday, we're in the low 80s, clear and low 50s for Tuesday night, and then lots of sun coming up on Wednesday and Thursday. Afternoon highs both days getting into the mid 80s, maybe some showers coming up by Friday.
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Hey, it's Greg Goodman. If you've been with us for a while today, thank you. And if you just found us on the dial, welcome. This is Christian Radio, WKRK, playing Southern Gospel music around the clock.

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Faith, hope, and encouragement. That's what we're all about on WKRK.

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But you see no end to this trial.

0: Well, I'm going to close with a little song I wrote on New Year's Eve. The reason I remember that it was New Year's Eve is because for the 3 days and nights before that, we had kept our seven-year-old grandson and our 19-month-old grandson. Thank you. Got up that next morning after they had left, walked into the kitchen, and I said to my wife, "Listen." She said, "What do you hear?" I said, "Thank God, nothing." Oh, I love my grandkids. Love them, love them, love them. But I wrote a little song that day. How many of y'all are grandparents? Just say yeah.
1: Yeah.
0: I'm among my own. Oh, blessed headlights that bring them to me. I never realized how sweet life can be.

that take them away. Give them some junk food, candy to eat, something with caffeine. 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A few sips of Red Bull when the Twinkies are gone. Here comes your daddy.

Southern gospel music has a way of bringing peace to a busy day. More of it on the way, right here on Christian Radio, WKRK.

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1: ABC News, I'm Brian Clark. Today marks 7 months since the U.S. attacked Iran, and President Trump still says the war will end soon, even though he rejected a proposal over the weekend to reopen the Strait of Hormuz. ABC's Andrew Dimbert has more.
2: President Trump says he expects more talks with Iran this week, but he's also leaving open the possibility that the U.S. could resume bombing. Iran's foreign minister says they are prepared for whatever outcome. Today, a U.S. official confirming 8 Marines were recently injured in an Iranian attack on a ship in the Strait of Hormuz. The official saying the injuries were not significant.
1: The president will host tech leaders at the White House tomorrow, and today Pope Leo said concerns about artificial intelligence should be taken seriously. Sources tell ABC News the FBI's operating as if every employee's personal information was compromised in a recent hack. And 5 men arrested on terror and explosive charges in England near a U.S.-controlled airbase have been released on bail. Authorities there say they're still investigating. This is ABC News. The Trump administration reduced fuel economy standards for automakers.
3: Back in 2024, the Biden administration put forward a rule that said by model year 2031, carmakers' corporate average fuel economy figure had to be just over 50 miles to the gallon. It came alongside numerous incentives designed to get more people into electric vehicles. Now, the Trump administration is revising down that standard to 34.9 mpg. The president says the move will lead to lower prices for vehicles, though critics argue Americans will end up spending more at the pump in the long run. Mike DeBusky, ABC News.
1: A federal judge declared a mistrial after a jury could not reach a verdict in the bribery case involving a Washington, D.C. council member. Federal prosecutors say Trayon White accepted cash in exchange for funneling city contracts to a business associate. He has pleaded not guilty, but prosecutors say they plan to retry White. I'm Brian Clark, ABC News.
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9: From the WKRK Forecast Center, this is meteorologist Steve Hamilton. We'll have clear skies for the overnight hours, our low dropping to 50. High pressure is over the Midwestern states and also over the Southeast, and that'll be covering our area for a while. Sunny on Tuesday, we're in the low 80s, clear and low 50s for Tuesday night, and then lots of sun coming up on Wednesday and Thursday. Afternoon highs both days getting into the mid 80s, maybe some showers coming up by Friday.

Hey, it's Greg Goodman. So glad you decided to spend part of your day with us. More Southern Gospel music is coming up in just a bit on WKRK Murphy.

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If you grew up in the mountains, chances are you grew up hearing music just like this. Southern Gospel is a part of who we are, and we're proud to share it every day on WKRK.

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1: ABC News, I'm Stephanie Officer. Over the weekend, President Trump rejected a proposal from Iran that would reopen the Strait of Hormuz. Oil is still high today and the markets are in the red. There are also no plans for Iran and the U.S. to negotiate, although Trump keeps claiming the Iranians want to strike a deal. ABC News contributor Mick Mulroy weighs in on whether the president is contemplating more escalation or a renewed negotiation.
2: It's either or. It could be both. He could be looking at potentially a major military escalation to bring this war to an end. We'll have to see, of course. But right now, Iran thinks it has leverage because of the midterm elections. The day after the midterm elections, that leverage goes away.
1: Kentucky State Police say 39-year-old trooper Hayden Phillips was killed patrolling I-65 following a trooper-involved shooting this afternoon. Authorities have not yet released the exact details of what occurred, but did say they now have a suspect in custody and they've canceled the earlier blue alert. This is ABC News. There are just 36 days until the November midterm election, one race being closely watched, the Texas Senate seat.
3: Democrat James Tallarico and Republican Ken Paxton are still polling within the margin of error. And the GOP is expected to spend up to $200 million between now and November 3rd. Paxton's strategy?
4: He's trying to reach those voters who, if they do come out to vote, are going to vote Republican.
3: But if they stay home, says St. Edward's University political science professor Brian Smith,
4: that's a vote for the Democrats.
3: The Texas Tribune says that Tallarico campaign has out-fundraised the Paxton camp, but has still been outspent by the GOP candidate. Jim Ryan, ABC News in Dallas-Fort Worth.
1: NVIDIA has unveiled a new security platform designed to prevent AI agents from going rogue. They say its OpenShell platform could have prevented a recent hack into Hugging Face. The New York Giants have acquired quarterback J.J. McCarthy from the Minnesota Vikings for a 2027 fifth-round pick. Comes after Jackson Dart had surgery on his left knee.